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0: 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Somebody tell them people Mr. Him is here.
1: Whoa, whoa, whoa, whoa, whoa, whoa.
0: Mr. Him is here.
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0: Mr. Him.
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0: yourself, get your mans. 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
1: I just wanna love you.
0: The beat got nothing but love for you. We Meridian's number one for hip-hop and R&B. And doing it for the culture. We're 95.1 The Beat.

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Don't laugh. You can record and you can hear you.

0: Meridian and surrounding areas. It's Adrian Cross Phillips, a member of the Queen City Collaborators, here to invite you to Level Up 2026. This year's event will be July 21st from 10 a.m. to 3 p.m. at the Max. Seats are limited, so sign up today. Participants can expect to learn from professionals in mixed media, recording and podcasting, the legal side of business, trades, and understanding NIL. We will also host parent workshops from 10:30 to 1:30, featuring some of Meridian's finest professionals in financial management, mental health, and education. Also, lunch is provided. So make sure to give me a call at 601-678-9892 for more information, or go check out my Facebook page, Adrian Cross Phillips, and scan the QR code to sign up today. You must be registered to attend the event. We want to see you July the 21st from 10 a.m. to 3 p.m. at the Max. Come and watch yourself level up.
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1: Let me pop my dick, his ass too fat. 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

0: remix, yeah, remix. 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

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Jackson State, Alcorn, Mississippi Valley, Tougaloo College, and Russ College. We representing for you right now. 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
0: 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Oh, Lil Wayne. Yeah, that's right. Lil Wayne, live at the Mississippi Coast Coliseum in Biloxi on Friday, August

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0: This is Carrie Lofton, and if you're looking for more than just a job, keep listening. 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
0: 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We Meridian's number one for hip-hop and R&B. 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
0: 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We're Meridian's number one for hip-hop and R&B. And doing it for the culture. We're 95.1 The Beat.

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3: I heard what you said through the grapevine. 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

0: you a 10. 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

0: Fans, Adi Tadi, and my people in Stark, Vegas.
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0: even my strike was bulletproof. All my from Memphis still allowed to call me Mr. Pooh. Setting forms, rose gold, my first day out, damn fool. Brr, brr, brr.
1: Bruce. Meridian and surrounding areas. It's time to get ready to go back to school.
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0: 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Somebody tell them people Mr. Hem is here.
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0: Mr. Hem.

0: 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Big Master P vibe, no limit. 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Somebody tell them people Mr. Hem is here.
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0: Mr. Hem.

0: 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Somebody tell them people Mr. Hem is here.
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0: Mr. Hem is here.
1: Whoa, whoa, whoa, whoa, whoa, whoa.
0: Mr. Hem.
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1: Yeah.
0: Came up out of nowhere, ain't see it. All that other dropping, you can keep it. You know, baby, make the bad pop that, throw that ass around like it's the freak.
1: Okay.
0: Push me to the wall, get to pulling down my drawers. 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
1: Yeah.
0: A couple years straight, thought that was it. Ain't no fucking way, no, I brought back a hit. I had took her with me. We both spent a little time. She got hers, I got mine, then I brought back his. 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Cut her off, I was feeling that. Taking back over like.

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4: Yeah. 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
0: You're kicking it with Meridian's #1 for hip-hop and R&B. 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

0: Meridian and surrounding areas. It's Adrian Cross Phillips, a member of the Queen City Collaborators, here to invite you to Level Up 2026. 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Seats are limited, so sign up today. Participants can expect to learn from professionals in mixed media, recording and podcasting, the legal side of business, trades, and understanding NIL. We will also host parent workshops from 10:30 to 1:30, featuring some of Meridian's finest professionals in financial management, mental health, and education. Also, lunch is provided. So make sure to give me a call at 601-678-9892 for more information, or go check out my Facebook page, Adrian Cross Phillips, and scan the QR code to sign up today. You must be registered to attend the event. We want to see you July the 21st from 10 a.m. to 3 p.m. at the Max. 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

0: Northwest Middle, Magnolia Middle, and Carver Middle School. 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
0: 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You may begin speaking now.
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0: 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I gotta go.
2: We showing love to the County Elementary School. 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

0: Ain't nobody touching me but TSA. They waiting on Big Mom to drop like GTA 6.
1: Hey, look, summertime here. We hitting you off with this banger. It's out the 95 Days of Summer and doing it for the culture on 95.1 The Beat.

grapevine. Funny thing about your problems, they ain't mine. 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

0: 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Yes, it is. Yes, it is.
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Come view the style of the uniproud unibomber, who maneuvered through the drama with the suit of armor. Moving calmer than the Buddha ducking funeral parlors. First the hooting, hollering, and then the shooting star.

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2: She ain't even all that. 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

0: remix, yeah, remix. 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
1: Where you at?
0: At the house with it, watching sinners.
1: Who you with?
0: On the couch with my favorite sinner. 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

0: right, listen up, y'all. Take a roll here. Where's Jaqueline at?
1: Do you mean Jacqueline?
0: Okay. So that's how it's gonna be.
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1: 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Ron right now?
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3: 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We hitting you off with this banger. Inside the 95 Days of Summer. 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
0: Yeah, that's right. Lil Wayne live at the Mississippi Coast Coliseum in Biloxi on Friday.

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2: Never chase bread, chase the vision. 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Big Master P vibe, no limit. Ballin' hard on another hemisphere. Somebody tell them people Mr. Hem is here.
3: Whoa, whoa, whoa, whoa, whoa, whoa.

Never chase bread, chase the vision. 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No cap, God am a witness. Success feel better, independent. 9-11 at the Valley, Adeline it. Big Master P vibe, no limit. Ballin' hard on another hemisphere. Somebody tell them people.

0: Put me any place on the map, cause I'm him. 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Make your word when you say it, be the business. No cap, God am a witness. Success feel better, independent. 9-11 at the Valley, Adelinic. Big Master P vibe, no limit. Ballin' hard on another hemisphere. Somebody tell them people Mr. Hem is here.
1: Whoa, whoa, whoa, whoa, whoa, whoa.
0: Mr. Hem is here.
1: Whoa, whoa, whoa, whoa, whoa, whoa.
0: Mr. Hem.
2: 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Jackson State, Alcorn, Mississippi Valley, Tougaloo College, and Russ College. 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
1: I heard what you said through the grapevine. 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

0: folk going on in New York with that now. 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I go spin on a. 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I go booing out on that. 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Feel what I'm saying? 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You feel me?
1: Number one in the streets. Number one in the schools.
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3: Back in the day, you'd call or send a quick text to tell someone where you are. Today, you can just share your location in real time using smartphone apps like Find My Friends and Life 360. Friends, family members, and romantic partners can see each other's whereabouts with just a tap. While this technology has quickly become the norm, it's also raising important questions about privacy, safety, and personal boundaries. Randy Smith, psychologist and professor at Metropolitan State University of Denver, says that sharing your location often starts for a very specific reason.
10: It's common for parents to say, you're going to your first concert, you're 14, I need to know where you are, I'm going to track your location. And then maybe there's not a follow-up discussion after that. And, you know, a continued talk about consent, like, or trust. And so I think some of it gets normalized in families and households.
3: For teens who are going out alone more, traveling, or attending a large event, it's understandable that parents want this information. But for many families, location sharing doesn't end when a child turns 18. According to a national

0: A poll from the University of Michigan's C.S. Mott Children's Hospital. 52% of parents with children between the ages of 18 and 25 track their location. While almost 70% of those parents say they do it for peace of mind, the research suggests it has the opposite effect.
1: Of the parents who do track their young adult child's location, about one in four of them said, actually, sometimes it makes me more anxious than reassured. So they might have been looking for that peace of mind, but sometimes knowing too much can kind of backfire on you. Because, you know, we all live our lives, we go places. A location tracker can't really give the context of where the person is or why they're there, what they're doing. So sometimes that can, parents who might be over-involved checking it too frequently can make themselves really anxious.
0: That's Sarah Clark, co-director of the C.S. Mott poll and faculty member in the Department of Pediatrics at the University of Michigan, Ann Arbor. Another interesting finding from the survey is that parents are more likely to track their daughters than their sons. Whatever the reason may be, Clark says location sharing can be valuable when truly used for safety and not surveillance. But where's the line? Clark says it starts by asking yourself why you're using the tech. Are you really checking in to make sure your child is safe?
1: I think where parents might want to stop and say, hey, maybe I'm going too far, is when they're using location tracking to kind of micromanage their young adult child's life. And I'm going to give you a couple of examples. I know parents who track their young adult kids to make sure they went to class. I know parents who call if their young adult isn't at work and will call them and be like, hey, why are you not at work? You know, at a certain point in time, people have to be responsible for themselves. Young adults, let's emphasize the adult part.
0: But the debate over safety versus surveillance doesn't end with helicopter parents. It can also bleed into romantic relationships. Smith authored a study examining location sharing practices in couples and came back with some surprising results.
2: It was a pretty small sample. It was just about 240 people, and 95% of them were 35 or younger, and two-thirds were voluntarily sharing their location with their partners. Almost one quarter admitted that they had tracked their partner without the partner's knowledge, and more than a quarter said they had been tracked without giving permission.
0: And the impact of this on relationships is complicated. She says people who have experienced infidelity in past relationships or who tend to have higher levels of anxiety or neuroticism may find that constant access to a partner's location only makes things worse. When location sharing is used as a tool for constant monitoring, it can break trust, create conflict, and in some cases lead to a breakup. In its most extreme form, it can be used to control victims of abusive relationships.
2: I mean, there were some open field kind of questions in the survey, and so it's more anecdotal, but there were people who reported that having been in an abusive relationship, having been in a relationship where they were under the thumb, under the control of a partner who was really domineering and used location tracking to keep them in their place, to assert power, to assert jealousy. I saw where you were. I know what you were doing. It's not okay. And so we could see how location tracking really can contribute to increased jealousy, increased anxiety, increased relationship destruction. I think it really highlights the importance of consent. If two people are, you know, each have the expectation of, yeah, let's know where we are at all times. I want to be able to make sure you're okay. I want to see how far away you are when you're running late. And they do that willingly, collaboratively, in concert with one another, then I see no problem with that.
0: Smith says problems usually come up when location sharing is forced on a person or it happens without their knowledge. But even when both people in a relationship willingly agree to it, the practice isn't always healthy. Just as Clark encourages parents to examine why they're tracking their children, Smith says couples should do the same.
2: The amount of time somebody is spending checking another partner's location is really important. If it's daily, hourly, then something's gone wrong. If it's used occasionally because we were supposed to meet up and you're 10 minutes late and I'm wondering if you're okay, that sort of thing is a healthy use of it. But when it becomes a kind of obsessive checking of one partner by another, or each partner by the other, then that's a sign that there's

0: not enough natural trust in the relationship. They're using this location tracking in order to sort of outsource trust.
1: Whoever you're sharing your location with, Clark says it's important to remember that for most people, the motivation is safety and peace of mind. At the same time, she encourages listeners to think about if there are better ways to stay connected instead.
2: Let's be honest about what everybody wants. And as a parent, you know what I want? I want to know you're okay. And I kind of want to know what's going on. So maybe parents could give the option of, hey, let's have a check-in. Let's pick a day, maybe every Sunday evening call, and let's, you know, talk for a few minutes. Sometimes kids will just text, hey, have had a busy day with classes, or, you know, a lot going on at the job. And that can do that same peace of mind for the parent. I think the second thing is parents, be comfortable that sometimes your young adult child will make some mistakes. It's okay for them to do that. That's how they learn and grow. And so be available to talk things through, help them learn some lessons in life.
1: For parents who want to respect their teen's boundaries but want an extra layer of security just in case, offer up this alternative. Encourage your child to share their location with a small circle of close friends or a roommate. Smith, meanwhile, believes the key to healthy location sharing is consent.
0: If we want our children to have agency of themselves, their bodies, their privacy, then having conversations with our children when they're 10, 12, whenever, you know, becomes that they have their phones and the parents are watching, and having ongoing conversations about what that means and when it's appropriate to discontinue it, having parents trust their children and children have agency over, you know, like, mom and dad, I don't really want you tracking me anymore. I'm 18. I'm getting ready to go to college, whatever. Like, those kinds of conversations seem important and need to really be, I think, parent driven, parent initiated, so that our children learn to have agency and learn to understand and respect boundaries.
1: To learn more about this topic and our guests, Randy Smith, Sarah Clark, and all our featured guests, visit viewpointsradio.org. This segment was written and produced by Grace Galante and Amira Zavera. Our studio manager is Jay Silvers. I'm Gary Price.
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4: For years, teachers have found creative ways to

0: bring technology into the classroom. And these days, students as young as kindergartners are doing more of their writing on screens. For the rest of us not in school anymore, typing plays a huge role in how we work, communicate, and stay productive. So it's easy to forget just how important learning and practicing handwriting still is. It may seem quaint or outdated, but educational research shows that writing by hand can help students learn to read and spell better, as well as remember the information they're learning. For example, think of college students taking notes in class.
1: It turns out people can type a lot faster than they can handwrite, which you would think would be an advantage because they can take down more notes. And in a way it is, because taking down more notes has all sorts of advantages. But when people take notes by laptop, they can take verbatim notes. You can listen to what I'm saying and take down word for word what I'm saying. Whereas when people are writing by hand, they can't do that. They write too slowly. So what you're forced to do instead is think about what's being said and pull out the most important information. In order to do that, you have to understand the information. You have to rephrase it in your own words. You have to evaluate the information. And all of those things, all of that processing of the information helps you remember it.
0: That's Danny Oppenheimer, professor of decision sciences at Carnegie Mellon University. Oppenheimer says note-taking and handwriting in general involve so much more than just pen meeting paper.
1: If you think about note-taking, it's a remarkable activity. The fact that people can do it is just incredible. You're having to do all that processing. More information's coming in. If you don't process it quickly enough, it's gone. So you don't have a record of it. And if you're taking notes, it makes it even harder because you have to figure out not just what words I'm saying, but what words you want to say to convey the meaning that you care about. And you have to send motor movements down to your fingers to do very precise motor movements. All of this is happening instantaneously. We're not even consciously aware most of the time that we're doing it.
0: So what does all of that processing actually look like on an MRI? Virginia Wise Berninger is a professor of learning sciences and human development at the University of Washington. She and her team have studied the brain images of elementary age students who are learning new letters in the alphabet.
2: This is a region called left fusiform gyrus. It's on the left side of the brain, but where it's located is where input from the occipital lobe, which is where the input goes from our eyes for visual stimuli and then up to the occipital lobes. But then it moves into the temporal lobes where language processing occurs. So there's this left fusiform region where visual input first becomes visible language. And it's involved not only in writing, but also in reading. So that's where we found the difference. So that, coupled with our earlier behavioral studies, convinced us that handwriting is not just a motor act.
0: Sounds complicated, but the takeaway is that printing, cursive writing, and typing are all associated with different and separate brain patterns. When the students were asked to write by hand, they consistently produced more words more quickly than they did on the keyboard. They also expressed more ideas, and even more surprising are the results tied to cursive writing.
2: Lo and behold, the cursive handwriting was the best predictor of spelling and rate of composing, what's called compositional fluency. Much better than the manuscript handwriting, the printing. And this is grades 4 through 7, and much better than the typing. So we thought some about this, and then we went, aha, this makes sense, because with cursive writing, each of the letters has a link that links the letter to the next letter in the word, has connecting strokes. This helps children integrate all the letters in a word so they have a word unit, a spelled word.
0: That's especially true for younger students. Berninger's research shows that as students get older, they tend to benefit more from typing. She believes this is linked to brain development, more specifically the growth of fiber tracts, which help coordinate motor and sensory signals.
2: As we looked at our data, because we were following these children, grades 4, 5, 6, and 7, we realized that beginning grades 6

0: to 7, there was a greater contribution of typing to different writing skills than we had observed earlier, even though the cursive was still making more of a contribution for spelling and composing.
1: Both Berninger and Oppenheimer say the benefits of handwriting are clear, but digital tools are only growing in school, work, and daily life, especially as artificial intelligence takes over. Berninger believes that you can use both in tandem.
0: I want to emphasize computer tools. There's not only keyboard, but a number of our studies involved the stylus on the pad of an iPad and how to use a mouse, that kind of thing. Whether we're at home or we're in the classroom, the kids are going to need both. They're going to have to know how to use pens and pencils to do handwriting, but also how to use not only keyboards, but other computer tools.
1: Oppenheimer says that it's more about the type of thinking a student is doing rather than the specific motor movements they're using.
2: A lot of people are surprised to learn that I require laptops in my classroom, given that I'm one of the people who has shown that laptops can have a deleterious effect on learning. But I don't let my students use laptops all the time. Every single lesson that I give them is designed sometimes to use laptops because laptops are better, and sometimes not for the places where laptops are worse. There's no easy, simple solution where it's just X is better. Anytime you use a different tool, it naturally is going to change the way you think. It's going to affect the way you process information. Sometimes just because it speeds you up or slows you down, sometimes because it forces you to organize information differently. But the thing is there's a zillion online tools. All of them are different. All of them have different affordances. And it's going to take a lot of deliberative thought to develop lessons and educational plans to take advantage of that and make sure the students are learning the way we want them to.
1: Typing out a note on your smartphone may be faster, but taking the extra time to pull out a pen and paper and write it down by hand may be more meaningful in the long run. You can learn more about our guests, Danny Oppenheimer and Virginia Wise Berninger, by heading to our website, viewpointsradio.org. For more behind the scenes and to support our show, follow us at Viewpoints Radio on Instagram, Facebook, and X. This segment has been adapted and originally aired on our sister show, Radio Health Journal. It was written and produced by Libby Foster. Our executive producer is Amira Zaveri. Our production manager is Jay Silvers. I'm Marty Peterson.
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12: This is Viewpoints Explained. I'm Ebony McMorris. When most of us think of diving, it's an excursion you do on vacation. You go down, see some beautiful sights, and swim back up to the surface. But for a small segment of people known as saturation divers, it's a dangerous job that can last for days or even weeks. Saturation divers are commercial divers who are brought in when something far below the surface needs to be built, inspected, or repaired. This can include offshore oil and gas equipment, pipelines, underwater cables, ships, and other large construction projects. The water's often freezing, there's low visibility, and no easy way out. Here's the basic science. When a diver goes deep, pressure forces gases into the body's tissues. Come back up too fast, and those gases can form bubbles. This is called decompression sickness, or what many people know as the bends.

0: and it can be very painful and sometimes even fatal. So instead of going through a long decompression after every dive, saturation divers stay under pressure the entire time. They live in an isolated, pressurized chamber on a ship, ride down in a diving bell, work their shift out in the water, and they return to their chamber. The real transition back to normal can take days and only happens once the job is fully done. There's also a small margin for error. A diver's connected line carries their air, heat, power, and communication. If something goes wrong, they can't just swim back up. Their body has to come back slowly, or the rescue can become its own emergency. At the end of the day, it's lonely and hard work in dangerous conditions, but the pay is part of the draw. Experienced divers can pull in about $200,000 to $300,000 a year. So, for some, the risk is worth the reward. That's Viewpoints Explained for this week. More in a moment.
1: Welcome to Culture Crash, where we examine what's new and old in entertainment. Olivia Rodrigo has had one of the most commercially successful starts to her career of all time, joining Beyoncé as just the second artist to ever have all three of her first solo albums hit number one on the Billboard 200, which each feature at least one song that also hit number one on the Billboard Hot 100. She's inspired legions of fans with her catchy pop hooks, undeniable pop-punk anthems, and her bone-close lyrical vulnerability. Rodrigo's latest album is called You Seem Pretty Sad for a Girl So In Love, and it's her most mature outing yet, following a narrative trajectory from the first initial spark of a new relationship through the highs and lows to an eventual breakup. Combining alternative rock influences like the Smashing Pumpkins and the Foo Fighters, the goth rock of The Cure, and the infectious 80s pop melodies of Madonna or Blondie, Rodrigo manages to create a perfectly tuned series of 13 tracks that feel instantly familiar, but stand out in the somewhat stagnant pop scene of 2026. On Stupid Song, Rodrigo channels 90s rock to chronicle the dizzying feeling of desperately wanting someone else. And just six tracks later, she's ruminating on The Cure about how no one other person will be able to untangle her anxieties and insecurities for her. The album ends with the 1-2 punch of its most undeniable pop anthem, Expectations, before closing with the quiet, heartbroken reflection of Cigarette Smoke. At 51 minutes long, You Seem Pretty Sad for a Girl So In Love is Olivia Rodrigo's longest album yet, and it's also the most fully realized artistic statement in a career that is already the stuff of legends. I'm Evan Rook.
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1: Praise the Lord and welcome aboard the Gospel Train. Good morning. 95.1 FM is what you're listening to. We've got

I sought the Lord, and he heard and he answered. Good morning. It's 6:15 at 95.1 FM, your gospel beat. I'm Ella Goodwin. Welcome aboard the gospel train. Got a lot of things to share with you this morning, so go ahead, put your ears on. Amen, amen. Today, revival. It's a birthday bash, and it's at Reveal House of Prayer Holiness Church. It's their annual birthday bash. And the guest speaker is none other than my husband, Elder Charles Goodwin, from Jerusalem Full Gospel Tabernacle of Praise of DeSoto, Mississippi. It's going to take place on today, July the 19th, at 3 o'clock p.m. Elder Mary Radcliffe is the pastor of the church, and it's the spiritual birth of the church, and it's a natural birth. And it's a birthday bash celebration. Again, that's going to be held today at 3 o'clock p.m. And that's at Reveal House of Prayer. That's in Quitman, Mississippi. And the pastor is Pastor Elder Mary L. Radcliffe. And Elder Charles Goodwin will bring the message on today. So looking forward to that bash in the mighty name of Jesus. Also, just want to remind you that is sister, me and my sister ministries, Rise Up or Raise Up Like a Lioness 2026. It's a women's conference, and it's going to be held at Fifth Street Baptist Church right here in Meridian, Fifth Street Baptist Church, and that's on Highway 45, praise the Lord. And it's really not too far from the radio station, so God is so good. So just want you to know that Minister Ann Davis is the founder of Me and My Sister's Ministries. And it's just going to be a bash. So Me and My Sister's Ministries, Daughters of the Promise, Rise Up Like a Lioness 2026. It's a women's comfort. Some of your speakers will be Co-Pastor Linda Willis, Minister Carrie Barrett, Minister Michelle Hedgman, Crystal Clark from the First Mississippi Federal Credit Union. She is the conference sponsor. Amen. So we thank God for her. Lady Chevelle Kimbrell, she is the division. Let's see. I want to make sure I get that right. She is the First Lady of the National Baptist Convention. And

She's this very special guest speaker. So you can look forward to that. Amen. It's August the 7th, excuse me, through the 8th of 2026, August 7th through 8th, 2026. It's a women's conference. And Anita Northworth, the women's auxiliary director, excuse me, Lady Kirksley is going to be there. First Lady Wanda Clark, amen, is going to be there. And you're going to be there? Praise the Lord. Okay. So this is something you can get geared up for. And just bring a neighbor, bring a friend, women working together. And it's just not for the women. Men, too. Yes. Fellows, you are invited also. Me and my sister's ministry, Women's Conference. So, fellows, you're invited too. This is when you come together. And fellows, you come, you can listen. And you can understand sometimes what we women go through. So, special invitation. Also coming from the Belmont Baptist Church, 906 Depot Hill Street, DeKalb, Mississippi, celebrates Pastor Kevin Temple and First Lady Makita Temple, 12th year anniversary. That's today, Sunday, July the 19th at 2 o'clock p.m. Guest speaker will be Pastor Perry Fletcher from Greater New Friendship Missionary Baptist Church of Brandon, Mississippi. So again, that's going to take place today at 2 o'clock p.m. Now, before I go any further, I want to do the funeral announcements coming from the Barron Gardner's Funeral Home. Amen. So funeral services coming from Barry and Gardner's Funeral Home. Funeral services for Mr. Aaron Scott were held Thursday, July the 16th at 11 o'clock a.m. at the Barry and Gardner OP Chapel. Burial followed in the Sunset, excuse me, Memorial Garden Cemetery. Mr. Scott, 74 of Jackson, passed away on Monday, July the 6th. Funeral services for Ms. Sheila Robinson, and saddened to hear the passing of Ms. Sheila Robinson, were held Friday, July the 17th at 11 o'clock a.m. at the Fifth Street Baptist Church, with Bishop W.C. Brown officiating. Ms. Robinson, 63 of Meridian, passed away on Sunday, July the 12th. Funeral services for Mr. Kevin Hall, Jr., were held Saturday, July the 18th. At 2 o'clock p.m. at the Barron Gardner OP Chapel, burial followed in the Good Hope Baptist Church Cemetery, Russell. Mr. Hall, 43 of Meridian, passed away on Sunday, July the 5th. Funeral services for Miss Sylvia Carter. Barron Gardner announces the passing of Miss Sylvia Carter, 57 of Shibuta, Mississippi, who passed away on Wednesday, July the 15th. The family has chosen to honor her life privately. No public services will be held. Funeral services for Mr. Eugene Arrington Jr. And Barron Gardner announces the passing of Mr. Eugene Arrington Jr., 57 of Shibuta, who passed away on Friday, July the 3rd. And the family has chosen to honor his life privately, so no public services will be held. Funeral services for Ms. Carolyn Davis will be held Saturday, July the 25th at 11 o'clock a.m. at the West Mount Moriah Baptist Church, with Pastor Odell Hopkins officiating. Burial will follow in the new West Mount Moriah Cemetery. Ms. Davis, 88 of Meridian, passed away on Thursday, July the 16th. A visitation will be held on Friday, July 24th, from 5 to 6 p.m. at the Barron Gardner OP Chapel. Excuse me again. I'm sorry. Funeral services for Mr. Jonathan Weems will be held on Saturday, July the 25th at 11 o'clock a.m. Burial, it will be in the Quitman's Funeral Home Chapel. Reverend Willie Kinslow officiating. Burial will follow in the Friendship Cemetery, Vosburg, Mississippi. Mr. Weems, 83 of Shibuta, passed away on Saturday, July the 11th. A viewing will be held 1 hour prior to service. Incomplete at Barron Gardner, Ms. Tremaine Daniels. Incomplete, Ms. Daniels, 33 of Gainesville, passed away on Thursday, July the 16th. Now, those are your announcements. I want to say good morning to everybody that I say good morning to. Good morning. God bless you. To the Willis family, good morning, Sister Annie Willis and family.

Also to the Barfield family, sister and brother Barfield, good morning. To my pastor, Pastor Johnny Ray Hobson, and his wife, Sister Tamara Hobson, and the Oak Grove Church of God. So send good morning to all of you guys. And I want to go back and do this for you. And we're getting ready to, because of his love. Give a listen, please.

so much more that's worth fighting for. 632 at 95.1 FM, your gospel beat. That's what you're listening to. Just want to remind you about some things that will be happening in and around our area. New Prospect Missionary Baptist Church, located at 5594 Highway 11 South, Meridian, Mississippi, where the pastor is Reverend Renato Hopkins. He's the pastor and faithful through the years, focus on the future. They're celebrating their pastor's 13th year anniversary. And we are grateful hearts and a joyful praise. We invite you to join us as we celebrate the 13th pastoral anniversary of our beloved pastor, Reverend Renato Hopkins Sr., and also his wife. For 13 years, God has faithfully used our pastor to lead, encourage, and shepherd our church.

Reverend Franklin Brewster, pastor of St. Paul Baptist Church, Russell and Bethel Baptist Church, Meridian. So come and enjoy a time of worship, fellowship, and inspiration, inspiring words. Amen. And thanksgiving as we celebrate all that God has done for us through our pastor's ministry. We warmly welcome you to join us and making this a memorable occasion. So that's from Sister Patricia Smith, who is a program chairman. The pastor is Renato Hopkins Sr., and he is the pastor, of course, of New Prospect Missionary Baptist Church. So we will be telling you more about that. And we've got some other announcements. We want you to just stand by and be with us. Here is a homecoming service for, we already got that one. So we want to, homecoming service for church anniversary and revival, August the 2nd at 2 o'clock p.m. And then August the 3rd through the 5th is your revival. This is Pleasant Grove Missionary Baptist Church, located at 3005 Pleasant Grove Road, Meridian, Mississippi. And as they honor and homecoming church anniversary and revival service 2026. Again, August 2nd at 2 o'clock p.m. and then August 3rd through the 5th at 7 o'clock p.m. So Pastor Renato Hopkins of New Prospect Missionary Baptist Church is going to be one of your speakers. Also, Dr. Kenneth Yarbrough of Mount Olive, Lauderdale, will do the revival service, and you don't want to miss that. So we will be telling you more about that. Also, Men's Day 2026, August the 8th at 1 o'clock p.m. at Power Temple Pentecostal Church, Enterprise, Mississippi. That's Men's Day 2026. And the bishop and the pastor of the church is Bishop Anthony Evans Sr. Apostle C.J. Baker Jr. will be your speaker, and Minister Anthony Evans is your event coordinator. So you don't want to miss that. We will be telling you more about that. So we ask that you stay with us. It's 6:36 at 95.1 FM, your gospel beat. Stay with us. We've got more. Amen.

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Amen, amen. We're going to do the Lord's will. Can you do that with me? 653 at 95.1 FM, your gospel beat. And on today, will be observance to Pastor Diane Adams Bonner 4th year anniversary. On Sunday, August the 9th, during the morning worship service at 11 o'clock, 15 a.m. at the Fickens Memorial Church of the Nazarene. And it's located at 1110 38th Avenue, Meridian, Mississippi. We'll get you that correct. But just want you to know that in an observance of Pastor Diane Adams Bonner 4th year anniversary service at the Fickens Memorial Church of the Nazarene on Sunday, August the 9th, during the morning worship.

service at 11:15 a.m. again at the Fickens Memorial Church of the Nazarene, and you don't want to miss that. So congratulations, Sister Diane Adams Bonner. Praise the Lord.

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1: Good morning, good morning, good morning. For this is the day that the Lord has made. I need y'all to rejoice and be glad in it. I need you to come on and magnify the Lord with me. Let us exalt his name together. I need y'all to get excited about this new week. I need you to get excited about Jesus Christ and his righteousness. I need you to get excited about the goodness of God. Hallelujah, somebody. I need you to get excited. It because God is still making a way where there seemed to be no way. Hallelujah. I need you to get excited because he woke you up, started you on your way. He didn't let you sleep too late. Come on, y'all. Let's get excited about even the little things. Lord, I thank you for food on my table and breath in my body. Lord, thank you. Hallelujah. Lord, thank you. Yeah, I'm sure there's so many things that we all can just, if we just pause, there are so many things that we can thank God for. Hallelujah. Lord, thank you. Thank you that my children are well. Thank you that my parents are still alive. Thank you, Lord God. Thank you for watching over me as I've been up and down the highway. Lord, thank you. Lord, thank you that I can still put gas in my car and still have money to eat and do other things with. Lord, thank you. See, sometimes we get so caught up in complaining that we forget that, you know, God's still yet making a way. He is still yet making a way. He is still yet making a way. He's still opening doors. He's still providing. He's still giving you a little increase. Glory to God. The bills might have went up, but some kind of way, God is working it out that your well is not running dry. He's working it out that you're still able to maintain. He is working it out. Hallelujah. Come on, shout, Lord, I thank you. Lord, I thank you for working out the details. Amen. Amen. Well, there is a word today. I had the opportunity to speak at Unity Springs Missionary Baptist Church. They had their annual revival, and they did it a little differently this year. There were women of God, hallelujah, amen, Evangelist Jenkins, Elder Janet Clayton, and myself. We were with the Lord just and had us all pretty much saying the same thing. And that's how, when God is trying to get a message out, listen, y'all better pay attention. If you find yourself in a place where you're hearing the same thing from different people, it seems like every time you turn around, ooh, it's on a sign, ooh, it's on the radio, ooh, my pastor said, ooh, my first lady. If you keep hearing, ooh, the scripture says that faith comes by hearing and hearing and hearing and hearing. So the more you hear things, that's God trying to get your attention that maybe it's time to change. Maybe it's time to go to the next level. Maybe it's time to get for real about your relationship with him. Hallelujah, somebody. So tonight, well, this morning, right now, whatever time you're listening to this, I just want to put in your hearing along the same lines of what we shared the other night, that Lord, change my appetite. Lord, change my appetite. And the scripture for this comes from Matthew chapter 5, verse 6. For those of you who just love taking notes, amen. And I appreciate that. Notes are good. If you're not taking notes, you need to start taking notes. You need to start writing it down so that you can come back and refer to that, so that you can have yet another way that it's getting inside of you. Hallelujah. Lord, change my appetite. Matthew 5 verse 6 says, blessed are those who hunger and thirst for righteousness, for they will be filled. Blessed are those who hunger and thirst. So if you want to be blessed, if you don't hear anything else, if you want to be blessed, it requires that you hunger and thirst for righteousness. You hunger

the things of God. You hunger and thirst for God more than you hunger and thirst for social media. Come on, somebody. More than you hunger and thirst for that man or that woman. More than you hunger and thirst for that Big Mac meal. Come on. The more you got a hunger and thirst for righteousness, for Jesus Christ. You got a hunger and thirst for the things of God. And you watch him begin to work out the details in your life. But if we be real about it, if we be real about it this morning, we know that we are living in a society where people seem to hunger and thirst for everything but God. Hunger and thirst for everything but his righteousness. Hunger and thirst for everything except the real relationship with Jesus Christ. But in this season, the Lord is challenging us to shift our mindset. Come on. It means you got to change the way you think. You got to change your perspective. You got to reevaluate some things. He wants us to have our mind set differently from a ritualistic type relationship to one that is strong, solid, and fulfilled. Lord, change my appetite. Change my appetite so that I can truly get in a place where I am chasing after you and not after the things of this world. Lord God, give me a consuming life or death passion to be aligned with your will. Change my appetite. Change my cravings. Change my desires and my tolerance for things that are not in agreement with your word. You see, sometimes we got to get sick and tired of being sick and tired of the things that we've been sick and tired of. But some kind of way we keep going back. You see, a lot of the things that we watch and listen to are not in agreement with God's word. It's not in agreement where God is trying to take your life. So we need the Lord to change our appetites so that sin that makes us just as sick as it makes God, that sin that we crave, that God can come in and do a work within that'll show up on the outside. You see, when he begins to do something on the inside, then he's cleaning us up, and eventually it's going to show up on the outside. It's easy to fix this up on the outside. You know, I can go get my nails done. I can go shopping and get me a new little outfit. I can go get my hair did. You know, I can fix the outside up. But God is looking at what's on the inside. And so we got to make sure that when we start praying this simple prayer, Lord, change my appetite, that we're really ready for change, that we're really ready to do the things that's necessary for God to put something different on the inside of us. Lord, change my appetite. You know, listen, for those of you who follow me on social media, and I'm glad that some of you are listening right now, it's very few Mondays that I miss going to the gym. Y'all will see me, and it's a little joke between me and my friend group. I'll post my sweaty picture. I'll stick my finger up like, number one, I got it done. I'm winning, you know. But listen, if truth be told, if truth be told, pictures ain't the whole story. Listen, the stuff that we post on Facebook, most of the time, it's not the whole story. A friend of mine calls it fake book, fantasy book. You know, it's the things that we put out on social media. And I say that because, you know, I adopted this never miss Monday mentality. But at the same time, here it is, crappie season. It's fishing season for me, right? So I haven't been going to the gym. And when I go fishing, a lot of times I'm sitting on my bucket. Come on. Can I be transparent this morning? Sometimes I'm just sitting on my bucket, so I'm not really getting this exercise in. I might post that sweaty picture on Monday, but Tuesday, Wednesday, Thursday, Friday, Saturday, and Sunday, we just gonna leave that right there. But here, this, I got a wake-up call. One morning I was out fishing, and

And you know, I got hooked. I mean, I got hooked really good. That hook went in my thigh, and I had to go to the urgent care clinic. And I give a shout out to Courtney. Amen. Courtney Dubose. Y'all go see her. But I had to go get some professional help to get this hook out of my thigh, right? My biggest catch. And the first thing that she did, she said, Kim, I need you to step on the scale. Listen, I got real scared. I started taking stuff off, my watch off. I made sure my cell phone wasn't in my pocket. I took my shoes off. I started doing things because all of a sudden my exercise and eating habits, all of it flashed before my mind. And then the scale confirmed my health decisions over the last several months. The scale don't lie. Amen. The scale told the truth about what that never miss Monday. The scale told the truth, the reality of my world. You see, it was a wake-up call. Because all the progress that I had made when I was truly being mindful and disciplined was nowhere to be found. So even now, you know, when I go fishing, see that stepping on the scale changed everything for me. So now when I go fishing, I hadn't made it back to the gym, but I'm still going fishing. But before I cast my line, I try to go ahead and get at least 3,000-4,000 steps in. I walk a little bit. I try to make sure that I'm putting forth an effort to make sure that I'm doing something to take care of the temple. And what I found that was, even though I'm getting more physical activity, you see, this growth thing is a process. Lord, change my appetite. It's not just a catchy name, but it is a cry out for help. Lord, change my appetite. Because even when I started all this walking business and getting some more physical activity, I had not shifted my eating habits. I had not shifted what I was putting in my body. And if I be transparent with y'all, it's kind of like in the middle of the night, those barbecue Lay's potato chips would just be whispering my name, Kimberly. Kimberly, you know, be calling my name, and it was like I'd be mesmerized. The chips are for my son. They ain't even for me. But I find myself every night eating me a bag of barbecue Lay's potato chips. I found myself every night before bed getting me a Häagen-Dazs vanilla milk chocolate almond ice cream bar. I get very specific because that stuff is good to me. But I had to say, Lord, change my appetite. This thing is messing with what you're trying to do in my life. You see, I had an appetite for large portions of food, and I did it because, you know, it made my mouth happy and my belly full. But at the end of the day, it was not good for me. It wasn't good for me. And the real crazy thing is, some of my friends, they were actually losing weight and thanking me for the motivation on Monday. Thanking me for the sweaty pictures. Thanking me for encouraging them. But they're doing the whole process. They're exercising. They're eating right. They're getting the right amount of sleep. So what? I had to self-examine. I had to do a self-examination and be real honest with myself about where my appetite was taking me. Real honest about, you know, the gym is only about 20% of losing weight. The other 80 is all about what you put in your body, what you put in your mouth, how much of it you are consuming. And so now I want to flip this. Can I flip this from the natural to the spiritual? Because this in this season that we're living in, we are living in a society that's just greedy. We are overweight and we are greedy. And it takes more than quoting scriptures and looking saved to have a real relationship with Jesus Christ. It takes more than just showing up on Sunday, just like it takes more than just showing up on Mondays to the gym. It takes more than that. If we really want to experience the fullness of what God has specifically assigned to us

In this season, I need y'all to shout, "It takes more." It put it in the chat for me. It takes more. You see, in the natural, my eating habits, my sleep habits, my water intake, and my portion control made all the difference. And even though I've just been doing it a little while now, for a couple of weeks, I feel the difference. My body is thanking me. I ain't achy as much as I was. My clothes ain't as tight as it was. There is a shift happening. For my spirit man, listen, how much are you studying? How much are you meditating? How much are you abiding in the word? How much of the word are you eating on a daily basis? You see, the Bible says in Jeremiah 15 and 16 that your words were found and I ate them. And your words became to me a joy and a delight of my heart. Lord, change my appetite. Can you put that in the chat this morning? Can you release that from your lips? Lord, change my appetite. You see, your water intake matters to your spirit man. How much time are you spending in worship? Worship don't just happen on Sunday morning. It don't just happen when the choir is singing. Worship should be an ongoing, continuous thing, regardless of your setting, regardless of where you are. The Bible says in John 4 and 14, "But whosoever," that's me and you, "whosoever drinks the water that I give him will never be thirsty again. But the water that I give him will become in him a spring of water, satisfying his thirst for God, welling up, continually flowing and bubbling within him." You see, my spirit man needs to be watered. I need to be watered with the word. I need to be watered with worship. I need to be watered with fellowship. Hallelujah, somebody. Listen, I got to move on. The spirit man needs portion control. According to Lamentations 3 and 24, "The Lord is my portion, says my soul. Therefore, I will hope in him." I'm not going to put my hope in Donald Trump. I'm not going to put my hope in Facebook, TikTok, Instagram. I refuse to be moved by Scotty Ray and WTOK, but my hope is built on nothing less than Jesus' blood and his righteousness. I dare not trust the sweetest frame, but wholly lean on Jesus' name. Come on and shout, "Lord, change my appetite." You see, for a long time, I've had this unhealthy relationship with food. Just like somebody listening to me right now in this moment has had an unhealthy relationship with God. In order to have a healthy relationship with anything and anybody, you have to be. It is required. There is a mandate that you be intentional. We have to unlearn some things. We have to unlearn some habits. We have to unlearn some things that even mama them taught us. You know, clean your plate. You know, people in Africa are starving, but I tried that with my son and it didn't work. He said, "Mama, we don't live in Africa." So, you know, but you know. But we got to relearn habits that will cultivate the end result that we're looking for. If I want to lose weight and be healthy, that means I have to cultivate an attitude. I have to be intentional about doing things that's going to give me that end result that I'm looking for. Some of you are wanting to grow spiritually. Some of you are wanting to take your relationship with the Lord to the next level. Some of you want to be filled with the Holy Spirit. Some of you just want to, you just need a little more Jesus. You see, you have to be intentional, which means that we at some point in time, we have to look in the mirror. And we have to be real honest about what we see.
See, I had to be real honest about that Haagen-Dazs vanilla milk chocolate almond ice cream bar. I had to be real honest about those barbecue Lay's potato chips.

I had to be real honest about what that was doing to my body. And just like that, you know, God is calling us to step on the scale. He is calling us to step on the scale and to begin to make some life changes in our spiritual life. No more skipping our daily devotional time. No more skipping prayer and worship. No more skipping our intimate encounter with God. We cannot afford to in this season. See, if we're going to skip something, let's skip all this scrolling that we like to do. Let's skip some Netflix and some Hulu and some Tubi. Let's skip, glory to God, just hanging out at Walmart. Let's skip some things. Let's skip going down to this casino. But let's start picking up our Bibles and being determined to work on our relationship with God. You see, you can, if you're going to pull up YouTube, pull up a good sermon. Pull up some good worship music. Turn off the secular sometimes and give your spirit man some gospel and some worship that'll stir your spirit to fight on, that'll stir your spirit and wake up the gifts that are inside of you. You see, I learned a long time ago, friend of mine, mighty woman of God, Minister Sonia Fry, she said, only what I eat makes me fat. And that spoke to me. Only what I eat makes me fat. My natural man wants to lose weight, but my spirit man is screaming, fatten me up. Fatten me up, Lord. Fatten me up in my spirit life so that I can be all that you've called me to be. Lord, in this season, I need you to change my appetite. You see, I don't want to just pray. I want to have a prayer life. I don't want to just go through the motions. I don't just want to show up on Sunday. I want to show up expecting God to move in my life. I don't want to just go through the motions of reading my Bible. I want to eat the word so that when I need it to come back up in my life, it's in me and it'll come back up again. You see, 1 Thessalonians 5:17 says that we should pray without ceasing. In other words, somebody asked me, well, you know, Kim, how do you do that? You talk about that a lot. How is it possible to pray without ceasing? You know, at the end of the day, that simply means that we have to be mindful of the presence of God. When I'm mindful of his presence, there's certain things I'm not going to do. There's certain things I'm not going to say. If I am aware that God is with me, if I'm aware of his presence, instead of me leaning on my own understanding, I'm going to lean over and say, Jesus, like, Lord, I need wisdom in this area. Lord, I need your help here. Ooh, Holy Spirit, I need you to settle me down because I really want to. Yeah, see, we have to be mindful of his presence. So every day that he allows me to wake up, he meets me in my prayer closet. Come on, somebody. When I leave to go to the gym, he's on the treadmill next to mine. When I ride out to the fish bank, he's sitting on the bucket next to mine. When I'm on my way to the office, he fills up my passenger seat and my back seat. Come on. I hope y'all hear what I'm saying here this morning. When I unlock my office door, he's already gone in before me and made a way for the day. He's got a seat at my desk with me. Oh, glory to God. And then when I make it home, he stands with me while I prepare dinner. And then he joins me at the dining room table. And when I lay me down to sleep, he's right there to comfort me. Whoo, Lord, change my appetite. Let me sense your presence everywhere that I go so that I won't hunger and thirst for the things that dishonor you. But make me aware of your presence. As I get ready to wrap this up, you know, science says that if you want to lose weight, they make it sound so simple. They say, you know, you must burn more calories than you consume, right? However, the Bible has another remedy for weight loss, and it's found in Hebrews 12:1.
We are encouraged.

courage to strip off every unnecessary weight and sin that so easily entangles us so that we can run this Christian race. I don't know about you, but in the natural, I only run if something is chasing me. But in the spirit, I am chasing after God. I am running after Him with everything that I got. Am I perfect? Absolutely not. Do I trip up sometime? Yes, I do. But at the end of the day, I am chasing Him. I want more of Him. I need Him in my life. You see, these distractions, they'll weigh us down. People who are not in alignment with God's plan and purpose for your life, they will weigh you down. Those childish things, can I call them out this morning? Pettiness, being easily offended, selfishness, all that childish stuff, making all them excuses, all that childish stuff. The Bible says that when I was a child, I spake as a child. I understood as a child, but when I grew up a little bit, when I started maturing in the things of God, it's time to put away the childish things. Lord, please change my appetite. Give me more fruit, God. I need more fruit in my life. You know, fruit in the right portions are good for you. So if you're going to be weighed down with something, be weighed down with the fruit of the Spirit. Come on, somebody. Begin to pray. Lord, give me more love for my enemies and folks that I just don't like, folks that just rub me the wrong way. Lord, help me to look beyond their faults and love them without limits, just like you did for me. Lord, give me more joy on the inside so that it'll show up on the outside in the way that I walk, talk, live, and treat your people. Lord, while you're fixing my plate, give me a double portion of the peace that you have. I need peace, oh God, because I heard that your peace, it surpasses all understanding. Lord, I'm begging you in this season, open up a can of patience. I need a big bowl of that, so that I don't become discouraged in my waiting season. Some of y'all listening this morning are waiting to get married, waiting for marriage, waiting for the marriage that you're in to work, waiting for children to come, and some are waiting for your children to do right. Lord, I need more patience in my waiting season. Lord, I'm too mean, and I lack compassion. Yeah, you know who you are. I'm too mean and I lack compassion. Give me a spirit of kindness and goodness. Let them freely operate in my life and help me change my ways. Lord, I need more faith so that my loyalty to you is consistent and unfailing. Lord, you know me and you made me. I need help. With my harsh and unfiltered self. Fix me another plate and fill it with nothing but gentleness so that I don't keep rubbing folks the wrong way. Now, Lord, for dessert, I'm asking you for more self-control so that my flesh can stop making bad decisions in my life. I'm asking you for self-control. Fill me up until I overflow. I want to run over so that my flesh has no room to operate. You see, we have to cry out to God, Lord, change my appetite, because our flesh don't want God. Our flesh don't want God, just like my mouth don't want cauliflower. Our flesh, we got to train our flesh to want God. Our spirit man has got to want God. I can't keep talking about losing weight if I'm not willing to change my relationship with food. The same thing. You can't talk about revival. You can't talk about spiritual growth. You can't talk about being pleasing God if you're not willing to change the conversation from ritual to real relationship. You see, ritual is easy, but relationship is

0: gonna cost you something. Lord, change my appetite. It's not just a catchy title. It's a cry out for help. God bless you this morning. I pray that this message has been a blessing to you. If it has, I need you to say it loud and proud. I am upward bound in every area of my life. In Jesus' name, amen.
1: 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It's now 729 at 95.1 FM, your gospel beat. It's time for the Agape Storehouse Apostolic Church, located right here in the beautiful city of Meridian, Mississippi, 4603 Highway 39 North, where the pastor and the founder is Apostle John H. Willis, with his wife, Sister Willis, co-pastor right at his side, and the Agape Nation all around. Saying good morning to the Agape Nation, Brother Hobson and his family. Good morning to you guys. Get ready.
2: Once you stop feeling sorry for yourself, I believe after a while, you're going to come out of that pity party. And when you come out of that pity party, you're going to begin to ask the Lord for help. Say, Lord, I can't help myself right now, but Lord, send somebody back. Lord, allow somebody to come and knock on my door. Let me turn my phone back on just in case somebody called and want to check on me. But if somebody show up, I'm going to allow them to come in, and I'm going to be honest with them, and I'm going to tell them, I need help. But watch this, but a lot of time, Brother David, sometimes it's hard to get us to be honest with ourselves. Until we be honest with ourselves, until you say, Lord, it's me this time. Come on, it's not my brother, not my mother. I need all the help that I need help. I need prayer this time, Lord. And you cannot be afraid to let somebody know that I need help. Now, life can corner you up, what Pastor Taylor was talking about earlier. There's a lot of stuff that can happen in this world. You and I

We are still showing up every time the doors are open. We're still showing up, walking into my place, into my position, my ordained, called by God position. I'm still doing what God, although I got tears in my eyes, although I'm hurting, although I'm in pain, but at the same time, I'm still walking it out. I'm still doing what God called me to do and told me to do. I don't feel like I want to do nothing else. I don't feel like I want to go any further. But you know what, Coach? I found out a long time ago that it's not about my feeling. It's not about what I think. But I got to commit myself to what God have assigned to my life to do in spite of. Now, if you believe that, if you understand that, I need you to clap your hands for God. So now we are the redeemed of the Lord, right? So the Lord has redeemed us. He bought us back. Okay. So now, watch this. Forget who you used to be. Every now and then somebody will call me by the name that I used to be known by. But that just was a name. Mr. T, I believe you hit on

Your identity now is in Christ. Your new covenant identity is in

I'm in total, watch this, agreement with who God say I am. Now, that's not negotiable. So I am who God say I am. And I can do what God say I can do. And whatever God called me to. Why? Because I can do all things through Christ that what strengthened me. Not, I can't do everything, but everything that he strengthened me to do, I promise you, I can do it. I can get it done. I can't do everything because he didn't call me to do everything. But that God called me to do, we can do it. Whatever that is, because of this new covenant identity that I have right now, I know who I am in Christ Jesus. When you understand the price that was paid so that your identity could be changed, you will stop feeling sorry for yourself. You will stop having pity parties, because you and I, we have the power to come out of that and stop feeling sorry for ourselves. Because greater is he that's in us than he that's in the world. And they that be with us are more than they that be with them. If God be for us, who can be against us? So it sounds like Gehazi said, Master, Master, what shall we do? He went out and he looked. He saw all the chariots of the Syrian army and it surrounded them. And he came running back to Elisha. Master, Master, what shall we do? Elisha said, they that be with us are more than they that be with them. One, two. You profit everything, but you can't count. All of those chariots that I saw that had surrounded us, and you saying they that be, it, me and you're saying they that be with us are more than they that be with them. So the Lord prayed. Watch this. So he prayed unto the Lord, and the Lord opened his eyes. So ask the Lord, Lord, open my eyes, open my eyes, open my eyes. Lord, open my eyes that I can see what I can't see. Open my eyes so that I can know what I don't know. Now, when the Lord opened your eyes, the help that you're going to have is going to be him. And you're going to realize, if I got God on my side, that's more than everybody else against me there. Because, see, the Lord know how to take the world and allow the world to feed me. The Lord know how to take the world and make the world take care of me. And I'm not talking about welfare. The Lord know how to turn things around and give me some favor and begin to make things line up so that I could be a blessing, not just for me, so that I could be a blessing. And a lot of times what we want is we just want to be blessed. But what about, do you want to be a blessing? See, it got to be more than about you. Your new identity is more than about you. It's us now. It's no more me. It's we now. So therefore, if you don't understand that, you will never have. You will have the identity to be a blessing, but you will never be a blessing because you're stuck on you. So your ministry is

if it just about you, me and my four, if it just about what you want to get and you're concerned, it's not for everybody else. If you're only looking at the small picture and you have not considered the big picture here, you will never fulfill the mission that God has set before us. So I need you to tell your neighbor, I'm getting ready to close. So I said, tell him he get ready to come on down now. He get ready to come on down. Now y'all know why we say that. We say that to kind of like make you kind of feel kind of happy. Like then you'll go back to listening. But y'all know I have how many closing? I have five closing. How many that? Somebody should have been saying, Pastor, take your time. Somebody should have been saying, we got all day, Pastor. We ain't got nowhere to go. And Jeff and Adam will hold you to three. Now go to Psalm with me right quick. Let's do this right here. Psalm chapter 1. Somebody said divine alignment. You got to be in line. Then got to line up, right? Now, with this new identity, it says, blessed is the man, or blessed is the person who walk not out of the counsel or the advice of the ungodly. So you don't have any business, we don't have any business trying to get advice from somebody that's ungodly. Nor stand in the path of sinners. Wow. Because you mess around and your good be evil spoken of, you do. Nor sit in the seat of the scornful, abusive people. But his delight, the blessed man, the man that understands his identity, watch this. His delight, his pleasure, his joy, his satisfaction is in the law of the Lord, or the word of the Lord. And watch this. And in his law, he meditate how often? Day and night. That meditate means to mutter, to repeat, to say over and over and over again. He shall, that blessed man, That man that has that new identity, that man has realigned his life with the things of God. That man right there, that man that's growing, that growing man, that man that lining himself up with the will of God now, that man right there, he shall be like a tree planted by the rivers of water that bring forth its fruit in its season. His leaves shall not wither, and whatsoever thou doest shall prosper. Case closed. Jesus said that I am divine, and that you all, that we are the branch. The Bible says that whosoever that's joined in Christ, we are of the same spirit. And the way that we live our life now is by the engrafted word. Because your Bible says that it's the engrafted word that saves your soul.

not reading the Bible through in a year. Ain't nothing wrong with that. But reading the Bible through in a year don't save your soul. It's the word. Engrafted means to attach. It's the word that you can take off of those pages and put it in your everyday life. And when you go to Walmart, where it go? When you go home, the word go. Wherever you go, the word go. The word got to be stuck on you. And I don't know what line we're talking about, but I'm talking about the word got to be stuck on you. Everywhere you show up, ministry shows up. And the number one place that ministry shows up, not here, not even out there, but when I go home. This is the best ministry, my number one ministry right here. Because see, now I can do it up here and you all can be clapping and celebrating me, but if I'm not the same man up here and when I go home, all of that is just in vain right there. That's just for a show. So therefore, when I go to the house, somebody say, I gotta go to the house. So I got to be the best me. And sometimes people think because, you know, my house and my castle, I pay for it, I'm doing all this and that. And it almost lies in you in a sense, because of some old thinking that when you're at home, you can cut up, you can cuss up, you can fight up, you can light up, you can drink up. But the same person that I am right here, it got to be that same person when I go to 4220 Causeville Road. If not, this here is in vain. I got to be to my wife. We've been married how long, baby? 46 years. Almost 47 years. And listen, this is my first ministry right here. And because if I do it right there, God will grace me to come up here. And then he'll allow me to go over here. And then he will send me all of these other places that he want me to go. But watch this. I can go over here, but it don't mean God sent me. I can go over here, but it don't mean God sent me. And sometimes we'll be in places that God did not send us. Now, you can go over and you can do some things and you can help some folk. But watch this. But just think about if I were really lined up. If I really stop lying, if I really stop cheating, if I really stop playing, I wonder what would God do in my life if I mess around and get real with him? I wonder what kind of man would I become if I mess around and get real with the Lord and honest with God concerning me? But Wesley, because I have this new identity.

And I know who I am, because you can have it and then still not know. Because, see, there are people that's in our church. They have it, but they still don't know who they are. They still don't know what they have at their exposure. They still don't know how valuable they really are to the body of Christ. But today, I gotta believe today is a day of change, a realignment, spiritual divine alignment. And what that means is now I'm lining myself up with the will of God for my life. My alignment is divine, and I'm going to cooperate with whatever God want to do with me. And you and I got to cooperate. Hey, baby, have you ever been mad at me? When was the last time? See, like, that's the truth of God.

watch this. Do you know how much I love you? Do I demonstrate that to you? Are you sure that I love you and care about you? Is there any proof? Now remember now, my wife is the best Christian. If it went like that, she wouldn't tell you that now. Even if she didn't say, she said, no, Lord. Even if she didn't want to say it, she wouldn't say that. She'd be looking up. Do we have challenges? Thank you, sir. Do we have challenges, baby? Who do you say that I am? If you had to put me in a category, as a divine category, and I'm talking about a man of God, what would you say? Who am I to you? If you had to give me some adjective concerning me, who I am. Come on, baby, I just play. Give me one more. Okay, amazing and kind. Is there any that can beat that? Okay, there. Those are very important. If you're sitting by your wife or sitting by your husband, or if you can see your husband or your wife, ask them, what do you really think about me? And our liars going to hell tonight.

But then tell them it's gonna get better. It's gonna get better. Tell them it's gonna get better. Baby, we gonna get better. And I'm hoping that this week be a good, clear week that I don't make you upset with me at all. Working on it. Can't make no promises. But I'm going after it.

But listen. We're going to do our best to be our best. At all time, everywhere we go, especially at home. See, most people want to be their best when they're around other people. When you go to work, you got your picture on the wall and, you know, on your desk. You got your whole family and all. You want everybody's, oh, yeah. You know, I remember when I was working at Bonanza, when you walk in Bonanza, I'm telling my age, when I walk in Bonanza, I used to have a picture of me on the wall in Bonanza. Because I stayed employee of the month all the time. But not like this man right here, though. Not like Brother Dave. Glory to God. This is what we have to understand, people. God will help us if you want to be helped. I don't know any situation that any of us could be in or been in that God can't help us out of. But you got to invite him in. He's not going to break in. You got to give him invitation. You got to say, Lord, I need you. Lord, I need you. And he would come in. And he said, I will sup with you. But you got to be honest about you. You got to be honest about you. I've told my wife some tough stuff about me. And she shared some tough stuff to me about her. In order to go and to grow closer, you have to be honest. Said, Lord, I know I've been putting on a show. I look like everything's all right, but baby, everything, it's been a long time since everything been all right with me. Be like, I've been tore up for a long time. Matter of fact, I've been just putting on, just making, just trying to get through for about a year and a half now, baby. I just been hitting and missing, and I'm talking about freedom. About freedom. And then something like, Pastor, I ain't saying nothing. I ain't telling nobody nothing. They don't find out. I ain't saying nothing about. More than likely, people already really know, because it's kind of hard for you not to have traces and trinkles of that in your life as you go wherever you go and do whatever you do. Because I believe that what's on the inside of you, it will come out of you eventually. But look down your row and just point your hand there. Everybody on your row, pray for everybody on your row. Father, in the name of Jesus, Lord, we thank you. We give you praise, glory, and honor. But this is a day that you have made, and we shall rejoice and be glad in it, for we are recreated beings, and old things are passed away, and behold, all things are become new, and we are created into your glorious image and likeness. We are your workmanship, and we are complete in Christ. We are full of your spirit and divine power. We are your property. We have been bought by the blood of the Lord Jesus Christ. So therefore, we are free from the curse of the law, sin, sickness, poverty,

0: 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In Jesus' name. Come on, put your hands together.
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Good morning, Carolyn Round Forest. 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Also, Miss Helen Connor.

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1: Tell God about it.
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I said, baby, I don't feel good. 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They didn't tell me that they was praying. 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I said, you

Oh, you better run to your secret closet. I want to say good morning, Miss Patsy. Offered HB, I want to say good morning to you this morning. Also, Tracy Miller, down in Orange Beach, Alabama. Good morning, Tracy. Also, Brother Terrence Watt, Miss Claudine, Miss Sadie Shaw. I want to say good morning to you all this morning.

0: Yeah!
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4: 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I am your announcer, G. Lamar Johnson, and I'm reminding you, as always, this is the day that the Lord hath made, and I will rejoice and be glad in it. Not only that, from the rising of the sun unto the going down of the same, I declare unto you this Sunday morning that the name of the Lord is worthy to be praised. Amen. Well, we praise the Lord for you this morning. We thank God for you being there. And unfortunately, there is only on the radio broadcast this morning, as I billboarded last week, that we would not be simulcasted over our Facebook page with the broadcast, but we're just grateful to the Lord that we can still, some call it the snail mail method of radio, but I'm a radio person, so I don't buy into that. I think radio is still relevant, and I thank God. That's a survey that says some 90% of Americans have access to radio, so we thank God for radio this morning. Well, if you've been watching the Facebook page, we've been saluting you from the beautiful city of Greensboro, North Carolina, ever since Thursday, and boy, I tell you, we're in attendance at the National Black Nazarene Conference at the Sheraton here in Greensboro, North Carolina, and it has been a blessing. It has been a blessing, and we're going to share some of that with you guys in the future over the radio broadcast, but it's accessible over our Facebook page right now at the Fitkins Memorial Church of the Nazarene Facebook page, so you can hear the broadcast, you can see it, you can experience the Spirit of the Lord moving. All that we experience, you can experience it, okay? So we didn't want to leave you out, and I tell you, it's been no less than a tumultuous task to get these broadcasts sent back to the page, and we're glad that we're able to do it. Well, listen, I'm going to get out of your way because we've got a treat for you. We're going to go back into the sermon, and we're going to get a big chunk of it on today. We're talking about the last years with Bishop L.W. Bolton Jr. But a quick few announcements, of course, morning services. Yes, it's business as usual. Sunday school begins at 10 a.m. this morning. Morning worship services at 11:15 a.m. And, of course, during the week, we do have our midweek prayer meeting and Bible studies every Wednesday night from 6 until 7 p.m. We call it an hour of power. And, folks, it is explosive. So you want to be for that. I'm telling you, it's laid back. It's informal. It's not, you know, you don't have to get dutied up and dressed up and all that good stuff. You just come on. Pick the kids up from daycare or from the Boys and Girls Club or whatever and bring them on in. And you come on in and get you something spiritual to eat on that Wednesday night. Amen. Amen. And also want to remind you, it's vacation Bible school time. That's right, 22nd through the 25th. That's this week. Began vacation Bible school. So we invite you to come and be with us from 6 until 8 p.m. each night. That's vacation Bible school. It's geared for all ages. You don't want to miss your opportunity to learn of him. He said, take my yoke upon you and learn of me. He also said, train up a child when they're young. And when they're old, they will not depart. So we want to train up that child. And Vacation Bible School has been the catalyst. It's been the tool. It's been the conduit by which we have pushed that information into the hearts of our kids. And we're grateful for Vacation Bible School. And also, listen, 4 years. Can you say 4 years? 4 years, Pastor Diane Adams Bonner has served us as senior pastor of the Fitkins Memorial Church of the Nazarene.

0: And by the grace of God, she has done a tremendous job, and we're excited, and we don't want to let that go unnoticed. And so on August 9th, during the morning worship services, we will salute, we will appreciate. Some call it an anniversary. We said appreciation. We said recognize. And however you want to say it, we want to say to our pastor, we love you. We appreciate you. We realize what you're doing. So we're inviting you, to come and be with us during our morning worship services at the Fitkins Memorial Church on that Sunday morning, August 9th. And we're going to tell our pastor, Pastor Diane Adams Bonner, how much we appreciate her and that we love her. So come on and be with us during our morning worship services. And we're just super excited about that. And if you want to just be a blessing to her, you know, hey, you can, you know, they say sin go, you know, if you can't go, then sin go. You know what I mean by that, okay? Okay. Well, listen, thank you so much again for being faithful listeners. And thank you, Brother Keith, for engineering. That's amazing what God can do with the advent of so much technology. Here I am, oh, God, how many miles? I don't even know how many miles I am away from you guys, but we're able to facilitate this broadcast and bring it to you because I know so many of you all are listening for it. But again, I do apologize that we are not able to get it over the Facebook page this morning. We had some, but now we're actually, if you're listening to the broadcast now, we're actually on the Facebook page this morning with the services from Greensboro, the National Black Nazarene Conference. So we're live there. So if you want to, after the radio broadcast go off, if you want to jump over there and catch those services, and we would appreciate if you do that. And by the way, you can share them also, okay? Well, listen, God bless you. We love you. And we'll be in studios, and we'll see you next week. And Brother Keith, it's yours. Let's let them know about the last years. Bishop L.W. Bolton. God bless you. Thank you.
1: We're coming down to the close of this warfare.
2: Lord, have mercy.
1: The Apostle Paul was a great man in his time. Paul knew that he was brethren facing his last years. Paul had been in prison, I believe, a couple of times in Rome. And this time he had began to grow old in age.
2: Take your time.
1: Paul was in love with God's church. He was in love with God's people. And he sat there in prison and began to write to the brethren. Writing, counseling Timothy. Timothy was a young pastor. And you know, no doubt if he encountered some of the things that I'm encountering now, he had a hard way to go. Because if you don't know nothing, black folk will teach you everything you need to know. You won't have to attend no theology class. You won't have to attend no university to find out things that we can teach each other. But I'm talking about the last year. In the third chapter of 2 Timothy, Paul began to talk to Timothy.
3: Lord Jesus.
1: And in these words, the first seven verses, he began to tell Timothy, in the last years, for men shall be lovers of their own self. Are y'all playing with me? And can't you see it right now? Men are in love with me. God ain't gonna pray with me. Men are in love with their own good looks. Are y'all praying with me?
2: Right.
1: Most men that they spend more time primping in the mirror than the average woman.
2: Right.
1: Talking about the last year. Men wanna be women.
2: Right.
1: Earrings in the ear.
2: Right.
1: Hair plaited, hair braided.
2: Tell it good.
1: Rollers in the hat. I'm talking about the last year. Are y'all praying with me? Now then, time when you're riding along, if you don't see them in front, you won't even know whether it's a man or woman. Y'all don't have to say amen, but the evidence speaks for itself. I'm talking.

0: about the last year.
1: All right, all right.
0: Bethlehem, whether you believe it or not, we're coming to a close here.
1: Yeah, coming to a close.
0: Then Paul went on to say, Timothy, in the last year, men gonna be covetous.
1: Yeah, right.
0: There are people sitting here tonight that have an over desire for something that don't belong to them.
1: All right.
0: Some woman will come and tell you, child, if I were you, I wouldn't put up with that man.
1: Yeah.
0: She's trying to get you to leave him so she can get him.
1: Yeah.
0: You talking about the last year.
1: Yeah.
0: You know something else? It's not always the lady across town either. A lot of time it's the lady stay right next door to you. Or the one that can always find a reason to come see you.
1: Listen.
0: Y'all ain't gonna pray with me.
1: Listen.
0: But I'm talking about the last year. Men sitting around eyeballing other folks' wives.
1: Yeah, they do it.
0: And the reason why a lot of us are so selfish towards one another because we think every man think like us.
1: Now what you think?
0: Just because we, in our mind, all we think about is getting somebody wife, we think everybody want our wife.
1: Yeah.
0: I'm talking about the last year. Sometime when I be closing out services and be down shaking the people's hand, and a lot of times people just want to hug and say, Reverend, I enjoy.
1: I know what you're talking about.
0: A lot of time when I'm hugging certain ladies, instead of watching them, I look at the husband.
1: That's right.
0: He be standing up there looking real hard.
1: Yeah, right.
0: Sometime I want to stop and tell him, brother, I don't want your wife, I got a wife. But I'm talking about this is what we are encountering in the last year.
1: Yeah.
0: Are y'all playing with me?
1: Yeah, they be watching. They show
0: in the last year, men and women will be boasters.
1: Yeah.
0: A lot of times people get up, that's all they do, brag.
1: Yeah.
0: And boast about what I got.
1: Yeah. I told you he's going to
0: preach. Talking about, look what I got on.
1: Yeah. All right.
0: What they seem to forget is before morning, they can be naked again.
2: If you drink lemon water,
0: what it take us 20 years to construct, God can take 20 seconds and tear it all up. I'm talking about the last year. Are y'all praying with me? In the last year, men and women shall become proud. And that's what's wrong with the church now. Too many proud folks. Some folks, you can't get them to do certain jobs. You know, I believe if I could just be a doorkeeper. As long as I'm keeping door for Jesus, that's enough for me.
1: Come on, sir.
0: Somebody said just 1 minute in God's kingdom. Gonna pay for all of my trouble. I'm talking about the last year. Are y'all praying with me? In the last year, men should be blasphemous. Don't you know that people now, when you talk to them about God, they'll cuss you out?
1: Right?
0: You all kind of profanity.
1: Yeah. Oh, yeah.
0: They'll cuss you out, they'll cuss God out, they'll cuss Jesus out and the Holy Ghost.
1: Yeah. Right? Right?
0: And you know, the Spirit is intelligent.
1: Yeah.
0: Whenever you go to tell somebody about Christ, if they resent you that much, go on about your business.
1: Yeah.
0: Are y'all playing with me?
1: Yeah.
0: I remember one occasion when Jesus went through Samaria to bless the Samaritans.
1: Yeah.
0: And they rejected him.
1: Yeah.
0: And he kept on going.
1: Yeah.
0: And I know if Jesus, he got way more sense than I have.
1: Yeah.
0: And if he's not going to try to make a man do right, why should I try to make folk live right?
1: Yeah.
0: Are y'all praying with me?
1: Yeah.
0: I'm talking about the last year.
1: Yeah.

0: children should be disobedient to the parents.
1: Yeah.
0: Now I can hear little girls 12 and 13 years old talking back to mama.
1: That's right.
0: Talking about what I ain't gonna do. And I'll go when I get ready. I remember years ago, if you looked like you were gonna say something, you would wake up a few days later. Or mama would be done laying you out with something. But we're living in the last year. When mothers have this strange kind of living. You know something, Bethlehem? I'm glad my mama don't love me like a lot of y'all love y'all children. Talking about, I love my little man. I love my little John. The Bible says, spare the rod and spoil the child.
1: Right?
0: And this is why a lot of our children won't give us no respect. Because we refused to teach them when they was young.
1: I told her.
0: You see, when you should have stood on them, you was greasing them up. And now when you want to stand on them, they're too big for you. Are y'all praying with me? I'm talking about the last year. The Lord knows about us. And ain't no secrets in here tonight. In the last year, men and women shall become unthankful. And can't you see it right now? We are the most ungrateful group of people. And I think, brother, if it ever been a group or a race of people ought to be on fire, the Negroes ought to be burning up. Because see, we can look back and see just yesteryear what the Lord done for us. Brought us from washpan bag, from creek bag, to showers in our home. Are y'all praying with us? Brought us from horse and wagon to Cadillac car, Mark IV. Well, y'all ain't gonna pray with me. Brought us from overhaul and white shirts to knit suits. Y'all ain't gonna pray with me. Brought these mothers from flower sack dresses to knit dresses. And some of us still won't set fire. Are y'all praying with me? This is why I know we're living in the last year. All you got to do is just read your Bible. In the last year, men shall be without natural affection. Can't you see? A lot of men, they're just so brutal. Are y'all praying with me? Children come here now, 2 years old, they can cuss you out. Are y'all praying with me? A child at 2 years old now can say things that I couldn't say when I was 20 years old. Some of us don't have no kind feeling for nobody.
1: Right?
0: We hate the white man. We hate the black man. We hate the rich man. We hate the poor man. We just hate everybody.
1: Come on.
0: I'm talking about the last year. Are y'all praying with me? In the last year, we shall become truth breakers. Got a lot of folks sit around just like a buzzard. Just waiting for a time to fly in. They're around noticing and watching your work skills. Come in telling your wife, filling her head with a lot of stuff. Y'all ain't gonna pray with me tonight. I'm talking about truth breakers now.
2: Lord Jesus.
0: People don't want to see you get along good.
1: Lord, how much?
0: You'll be surprised at the folks if you're doing all right, you and your husband, they're jealous of you.
1: Lord, how much?
0: They think you ought to be having trouble and fighting and fussing and going on like they do all the time.
1: Right?
0: And if you don't watch it, the very first chance they'll try to do something to tear your home up.
1: Yeah.
0: Are y'all gonna pray with me? Just let me know we're living in the last year. In the last year, we're fine. We got a whole lot of false accusers. People a lot of times don't know that no. But they'll try to find some more. And if they can't find nothing, they'll just lie on them. Are y'all praying with me? Why members jealous of each other? We spread lies on each other. Just to obtain somebody's position.

0: think it's a poor man or a poor woman that's got to lie on somebody to try to get somebody moved out of position. If you don't have enough efforts in you, don't have enough get up about yourself to try to get out and do something, you don't need to be nowhere. Are y'all praying with me? I'm talking about the last year. Ain't God all right? In the last year, we find that we got serious men.
1: Come on now.
0: A lot of men don't care who they hurt. Are y'all praying with me? Some of us men are so low down. Go out and drink all night. Run around with other women. Run around with other fool wives. Come home and beat our wives up. Y'all ain't gonna pray with me. But I'm talking about the last year. Ain't God all right? And a lot of us women are so cool. We are so slick with our. Until we think we are fooling somebody. Ain't God all right? Me like we going to shop. Be gone all day long. You ain't fooling nobody. God can see just as good in the night as you can in the daytime. Ain't God all right? And I'm talking about the last year. Ain't God all right? And in the last year, we shall become despisers of those that do good. Ain't God all right? Martin Luther King died because he stood for right. Ain't God ain't gonna pray with me. Kennedy died because he was trying to help the poor folks. Ain't God all right? And every time a man stand up for what is right, you see people go to hunting each other.

It gotta rain. 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You don't say what you used to say. You don't drink what you used to drink. Don't lie like you used to lie. Folks say you're losing your mind. Ain't all right. But that's why we're living in the last year. And time is winding up. I wish I had somebody here. Time.

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Ain't that all right? Coming about the church, it may like the all fire, and the car they don't like something about you, they'll move to another church, spread all kind of lies about you. Ain't that all right? And that's all right. I bow down on the child of God, cause every time you make a child of God free, he just getting closer to God. Ain't that all right? Somebody sing, you press me down, Jesus picks me up, he always by my side, I'm not gonna get up, I got Jesus, I wish I had a witness, I got Jesus, and that's enough, ain't God all right, the mean thing you say, don't make me feel bad, I never lost a friend that I never had. Ain't God all right? Oh, pray with me tonight. Ain't God all right? I'm gonna have all the clothes now. In the last days, me shall become high man.

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Go home and sit down. Ain't got all right. But that's all right. I wish I had a Wendy's girl. Ain't got all right. In the last

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I'm going to close tonight. But a whole lot of preachers, I won't try to hear me tonight. A whole lot of preachers have sold God out for money. Y'all need to pray with me. A whole lot of preachers won't tell the truth because they're going to lose or die. Oh, help me tonight. A whole lot of preachers won't tell it like it is because of a position.

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Did he change your life? The last year, in the last days, mothers and fathers will kill each other. Ain't God all right? In the last days, I wish I had a witness. In the last days, children against fathers. Ain't God all right? Churches against churches. Nations against nations. Ain't God all right? In the last days, men won't say kind words about you. Ain't God all right? Men would rather see you fall than give you a helping hand. People would stand back and watch you fall down before they would help you, sir. In the last days, you don't know who to trust. Ain't God all right? In the last days, don't know who your friends are. The very person you put a little confidence in, when you need them, they'll walk off and leave you. I'm talking about the last days. I'm talking about the last days. But I'm gonna close now. I'm not worried about what other folks do. I don't care if my daddy goes back. I made a vow to the Lord. I told the Lord 13 years ago. I told him, Lord, if you save my soul, if you change my life, I'll serve you. I wish I had a witness.

0: talk about me. You may lie on me. You may call me to cry. But I'm gonna hold on.
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1: There's a heaven somewhere. I never will forget the day.

I want to live with the Lord. Why? Christian, you know soon the Lord will come and gather up all of his saints from every corner of this old earth. And he's gonna take us to heaven. I want

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Once again, this music brought to you by Enterprise Funeral Home, 3207 11th Street, right here in the city of Meridian. Their motto is better to know us and not need us than to need us and not know us. That phone number is 601-483-1851. 601-483-1851. Coming up next, it's Meridian Holist.

0: Plain Talk, a compelling talk show that reaches beyond the walls of our church to motivate, inspire, and enrich your mind, body, and soul through the practical teachings of God's Word. 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
1: Welcome to Plain Talk. I'm Faye. On our panel, we have David.
2: Good morning.
1: Good morning. We have Darnell.
3: Hey, Faye.
1: Hey. And we have Alex.
4: Good morning.
1: Good morning. How are you guys doing this morning?
2: Good morning.
1: Now, I've been asked so often, what does it mean to be saved? And I know a lot of people want to know, what does it mean to be saved?
2: That's right.
1: Now, Darnell, could you help us out on this?
2: You know, Faye, that's a very interesting question. A lot of people want to know what saved means.
1: Amen.
2: And I'd like to go into the scripture. In the book of Malachi, the fourth chapter, beginning at the first verse.
1: All right.
2: The word of God says, for behold, the day cometh that shall burn as an oven. That means that one day this earth is going to catch on fire.
1: That's true.
2: And it says, and all the proud, yea, and all that do wickedly shall be stubble.
3: That's right.
2: That means those that are not living for Christ, just doing their own thing and leaving God out of their life, they're going to be caught up in this day that's going to burn like fire.
1: That's true.
2: And it says, and that day cometh, it shall burn them up, saith the Lord of hosts. They'll be burned up. That's tragic.
3: That's right.
2: But it's going to happen.
3: It's going to happen.
2: But it says that it shall leave neither root nor branch. That means nothing will be left of you. But we got some good news, though.
1: Right.
2: In the second verse.
1: Right.
2: It says, but unto you that fear my name.
3: Okay.
2: That means to those that respect the name of Jesus. And they give their life to Jesus. And live for him. He's talking about those people.
3: That's right.
1: Right.
2: Those that fear my name shall the Son of Righteousness arise with healing in his wings.
1: Right.
3: Yes.
2: That means that this day that is coming forth, that's going to burn like an oven. Those that give their life to Christ, Jesus will save them and deliver them from that. Healing in his wings.
1: Yeah.
2: That means it won't hurt you.
3: All right.
2: And it says, and ye shall go forth and grow up as calves of the stall.
1: Right.
2: You know, when I read that scripture, I was just picturing like a little calf, how they be eating that hay and the little thing that's set for them. They don't have to go looking for food. They got everything they need right there.
3: Right.
2: Jesus said you'll be just like that.
3: Right.
2: Everything that you need, you'll have it right there.
1: God, so good.
2: You fear my name, if you give your life to me and live for me, you'll be delivered
1: from
2: this day.
1: Now that was good. That was good and very good. I like that. Don't y'all agree?
3: Yeah, amen.
1: I like that, those scriptures that he brought forth, and it was just good, because see, every word that is written in the Bible is a fact.
3: It's
1: amen.
3: Amen.
1: Now the question is still open on the floor. What does it mean to be saved? Now, David, would you like to respond to this and help us out with this?
5: Yes, I'm so excited about this topic this morning.
1: Amen.
5: Your scriptures, Darnell, brought out some vital information of what we as people are saved from through accepting Jesus as our Lord and personal Savior.
3: Amen.
5: And I have some scriptures coming from 2 Thessalonians chapter 1, beginning at verse 7. And the Word of God says, and to you who are troubled, rest with us when the Lord Jesus shall be revealed from heaven with his mighty angels. Amen. Now, at this particular time, the Apostle Paul was encouraging the believers, that if they were troubled about anything, they could have rest, because in Christ Jesus we have the assurance that all is well.
1: When
5: we're following him and doing his will, all is well.
3: Amen.
5: So he was encouraging the church.
1: And
5: then it says, to you who are troubled, rest with us when the Lord Jesus shall be revealed from heaven with his mighty angels.
1: Amen.
5: In flaming fire, taking vengeance on them that know not God.
3: Amen.
5: And that obey not the gospel of our Lord Jesus Christ.
3: Amen.
5: You see, the scripture shows that God gives everybody an opportunity to know him.
3: That's right.
5: There's no excuse not to know God and to know and have a relationship with God through Jesus Christ.
3: Right.
5: There's no excuse, because God gives every person an opportunity to get to know him.
3: That's right.
5: It says, and who shall be punished with everlasting destruction from the presence of the Lord.
3: Amen.
5: You see, there's a consequence in rejecting the gospel. There's trouble on your hand, on your side, coming in your direction. Judgment is coming on the earth.
3: Amen.
5: And it's coming in flame and fire.
3: Amen.
5: And those that do not have Christ
1: Right.
5: will be.

0: It says in verse 10, when he shall come to be glorified in his saints and to be admired in all them that believe, because our testimony among you was believed on that day. Amen. You see, Jesus is coming back.
1: Yes, he is.
0: And he's going to be glorified in the believers.
1: That's right.
0: Because the believers going to be the ones that show the example, shine the light.
1: Right.
0: So he's going to be glorified in their life.
2: Amen.
0: And he's going to be glorified because they believe.
2: Right.
0: You see, everybody has an opportunity to hear this gospel, to believe it and receive it, or reject it.
1: That's right.
0: So it's all up to you.
3: Now that was good, David. These scriptures, right, amen. These scriptures gives us an awareness of God's promise.
1: Yes, right.
3: His promises of what's going to happen.
1: That's right.
3: And it also gives us an awareness of his mercy.
1: Yes.
3: He's a merciful God.
1: Yes, he is.
3: And I thank God for everything that's being brought out. I have a scripture that I want to share and touch on. Is that all right?
1: That's all right.
3: Amen. I'm coming from 2 Peter, something like the 3rd chapter.
1: All right.
3: I'll be coming from the 9th verse.
1: Okay.
3: And it reads, the Lord is not slack concerning his promise, as some men count slackness, but is long-suffering to us ward, not willing that any should perish, but that all should come to repentance. Now, the Word of God reads that the Lord is not slack concerning his promise.
1: That's right.
3: God is a God that cannot lie.
1: That's
3: He's a holy God, and all holiness, he dwells with. He's a holy God, and he's a God that cannot lie.
1: Yes, he is.
3: Just put it like that.
1: That's the word he says.
3: Right. And the Bible says, and he's long suffering. He's a long suffering God.
1: Amen.
3: Meaning, in that he's patient with us.
1: Yes, he is.
3: Long suffering with his people.
1: He's right with us.
3: He's patient with us. He gives us, if we make a mistake, he gives us time after time to get it right. He's patient with us, and in that he's a forgiving God. He forgives us.
1: That's right.
3: You know, for the mistakes that we made. When we get it wrong. It's a blessing.
1: Yes,
3: and his mercies is new every day. Don't you know we thank God for? Because if it had not been for God's mercy, where would we be?
1: Yeah.
3: Tim, we would be in a mess.
1: That's right.
3: But the day of the Lord, 10 says, but the day of the Lord will come as a thief in the night.
1: Okay.
3: And thee which the heavens shall pass away with a great noise, and the elements shall melt with fervent heat, the earth also, and the works that were therein shall be burned up. Mm-hmm. Now the Bible says the day of the Lord is coming. In other words, God said, now I'm coming back.
1: That's true.
3: That cannot lie. I'm coming back.
1: That's right.
3: And when I come back, it's going to shock you.
1: Because
3: I'm coming back as a thief.
1: That's right.
3: As a thief in the night.
1: Uh-huh.
3: He said, now I'm coming back, y'all.
1: Yes.
3: When I come back, it's going to surprise you.
1: Uh-huh.
3: Just as a thief does in the night.
1: Yeah.
3: But then God said, when I come back, I'm bringing destruction with me. He said, the heavens and earth, it's going to pass away.
1: Right.
3: He said, and the earth shall be burned up with fervent heat.
1: Yeah.
3: All these things is going. He said, I'm coming back, and I'm bringing destruction with
1: me.
3: Now, 11 says, seeing that all these things shall be dissolved, with all manner, what manner of person ought ye be in all holy conversation and godliness? I'm going to just go on and answer this for me and everybody else.
1: Right.
3: What manner of person ought you be? A saved person.
1: A holy person.
3: A person that's caught up in the rim and the ark of safety.
1: You know what I'm saying?
3: Mm-hmm. God said, let your conversation be holy. Mm-hmm. Your lifestyle be holy.
1: Right.
3: Once you receive God as your Savior, these things are coming to play. All that old man, it'll shed off.
1: Right.
3: And then begin to live a holy lifestyle. It says, looking for and hasting unto the coming of the day of God, where the heaven being on fire shall be dissolved and the elements shall melt with fervent heat.
1: Yes.
3: Now he said it again.
1: Yes.
3: I mean, God is a God that cannot lie.
1: I want to encourage
3: somebody today. Now, even though these things are going to happen, I just want to encourage somebody today that you can be rescued from this.
1: Right.
3: God is a God, said in his word, he said, I'm not willing that no man should perish, but that all come to repentance and be rescued from these things that's to come.
1: Right.
3: And 13 says, nevertheless, I love that part. Nevertheless, we, according to his promise, look for a new heaven and a new earth wherein dwelleth righteousness.
1: Yeah.
3: Nevertheless, we.
1: Right.

0: folk.
1: Right.
0: Nevertheless, we, the saved folk, amen, we look forward to being rescued from these things. Oh, it's going to happen, but we look forward to an escape route. God is going to cover us and keep us from these things. We look for a new heaven. We look for a new earth. And we got the right to do it through by the blood of Jesus. Yes, yes. And 14 reads, wherefore, beloved, seeing that she looked for such things, see, God know we're looking for. Ain't that blessing? Awesome, awesome God. Seeing that she looked for such things, be diligent. He said, be diligent, my people. Be diligent that you may be found of him in peace. Be diligent that you may be found of him without a spot. You just can't be confessing to be saved, sanctified, and filled with the Holy Ghost, and be cussing like a sinner. See, that's what God calls a spot. He said, but be diligent, my people, and blameless. God is saying, this is what he's saying. He said, when you be blameless, you're no longer guilty by the blood of Jesus. You see, this is what it means to be saved. Amen. I thank God for the word. The word is a blessing to each and every one, and anyone out there that's listening. God is a good God, and he wants to save us from these things. Now, Alex, we're still talking about, what does it mean to be saved? Come on and share with us what you have.
2: I'll be glad to.
3: All
4: right. I have some scriptures that will be coming from Revelation chapter 9, verses 1 through 6.
3: Okay.
4: Man. And I agree with all the scriptures that have been brought out tonight. We're going to start at verse 1. Okay. And the fifth angel sounded, and I saw a star fall from heaven unto the earth. And to him was given the key to of the bottomless pit. And he opened the bottomless pit. And there arose a smoke out of the pit as the smoke of a great furnace. And the sun and the air were darkened by reason of the smoke of the pit. And there came out of the smoke locusts upon the earth. And unto them was given power, as the scorpions of the earth have power. And it was commanded them that they should not hurt the grass of the earth, neither any green thing, neither any tree, but only those men which have not the seal of God in their foreheads. And to them it was given that they should not kill them, but that they should be tormented 5 months, and their torment was as the torment of a scorpion when he strikes a man. In those days shall man seek death, and shall not find it, and shall desire to die, and death shall flee from them. So what the word of God is saying, that when the bottomless pit is open, the earth is going to be covered by a dark smoke. And the locusts are going to be set off among the earth. But these locusts are going to have the tail of a scorpion. And as we all know, the scorpion has a deadly sting. So, and the word of God said, those men which have not the seal of God on their forehead. So the locusts are going to know. If you don't have the Holy Ghost, the seal of God is the Holy Ghost.
3: Right,
4: if you don't have Jesus' Spirit, God's Spirit living on the inside of you, they are going to sting you. They're going to torment you day and night. Men and women who don't have this, not just for the men, not just for the women. Anybody who doesn't have that seal, they're going to be stung, tormented day and night for 5 months. And the Word of God said this is going to last for 5 months. I don't want to go through pain, suffering like that for 5 months.
3: Nobody.
1: That's right. That's right.
4: And the Word of God also says, and shall desire to die, and death shall flee from them. What that mean is, see, in that time, men and women are going to be going through so much pain, so much agony, so much torment, they're going to want to die. And that's going to be a bad time on the earth. This is going to be judgment time. This is not what's going to happen now, but this is going to be a judgment time. And who knows? This can happen tomorrow. Bottomless pit can take place tomorrow morning. We never know. We have to be ready. We have to have the Holy Ghost and be saved and filled with the Holy Ghost, with God's Spirit. So we can be protected. So when this happens, we will be protected. We have the seal of God among us. We have to know, and we have to understand that having the Holy Ghost, we're going to be protected from some of these things that's going to happen.
0: That's
4: Revelation
0: Thank
4: speaks
0: you,
4: of
0: Lord.
4: The bottomless pit, the locust is coming up.
3: Hey,
4: let me tell you one more thing. It's like, okay, let's say if during that time you decide you want to shoot yourself. Okay, if you shoot yourself, you're not going to be able to die. Because the Word of God said,

0: and shall desire to die, and death shall flee for them. Mm. You're gonna shoot yourself.
1: Yeah! Good morning, Meridian and surrounding areas. Somebody ready to have some church up in here? And everybody listening online, it's time for some upbeat gospel on 95.1 The Beat. Great Sunday morning. And now we're giving all glory to God. It's time for the Sunday morning prayer on 95.1 The Beat.
2: 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Father.
3: Good morning. This is Minister Ken Williams from the Mount Nebo Missionary Baptist Church, the associate minister under the leadership of Pastor Marvin Dixon. Let us begin. Let's go before the Lord in prayer this morning. Dear Heavenly Father, we come before you right now, Father God. First of all, God, we want to tell you thank you, Lord. Lord, we thank you for allowing us to see another day, Father God. Lord, we realize, Lord, that it's nothing that has us here on this day, Lord God, but your grace and mercy, Lord God. We realize that we could have been dead, sleeping in our grave, God, but it's your grace and mercy that saw us fit to have us still here on this day, God. And for that alone, God, we want to be able to just tell you thank you, Lord. We pray, Lord God, that on this day, Father God, that sicknesses be healed, Lord God, that mountains be moved, Lord God, that breakthroughs will come in each and every church door that opens on this morning, Father God. We pray right now, Lord God, that you will send a mighty move of the Holy Spirit like never before, Father God. We pray that blessings will come raining down from the heavens, Father God. We pray that you will open up the wonders of heaven and that you will pour out a blessing that we won't have room enough to receive it, Father God. We pray, Lord God, that you will just touch everyone that's in their vehicles that's traveling right now with the moment, Father God, that you would just begin to give them a praise moment while they're traveling down the road, Lord God, because when they look back over their lives and they realize, Lord, that you brought them from a mighty long way, Father God, and for that is enough to say thank you, Lord God. And Lord God, we realize, Father God, that if you never do anything else, Father God, that you've already done enough, Father God. But more than anything, Father God, we also, Lord God, want to tell you, we thank you for your son, Jesus, Lord God. We thank you that he hung, bled, and died on the cross for us, God. And Lord God, we want to tell you right now, Father God, that God, we pray, Lord God, that you would just bless this week, Father God. Bless our going out and our coming in, Father God. We bless that you would give, we pray that you would give us a prosperous week, Father God, that you would have our hand on every day of this week, Father God, on Monday, Tuesday, Wednesday, Thursday, Friday, and Saturday. And we'll come right back on Sunday and still be thankful to give you all the glory, all the honor, all the praise. And it's in your darling son Jesus' name that we pray. Amen.
2: Before I said I feel all right, I'm at home now.

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Praise God. Why don't you praise Him? 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He comes to where you are.

0: many things for you lately. Praise. 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Just tell him what he did for you yesterday. Yesterday. Yesterday. Praise God. Yesterday.
1: Time to get your church on. It's Churchin' with Keith B.
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1: This is brought to you by Barry and Card. If you're home, practicing and improving since 1882.

0: There was a little church sitting down in the wood. And at the church they had a choir there, and they could sing real well. And there was an old deacon there, had been going to that church for a mighty long time. And every Sunday morning,
1: funeral announcement coming for Barry Garden Funeral Home. Funeral service for Mr. Iron Scott will held Thursday, July the 16th, 11 a.m. at the Barry Garden Funeral OP Chapel. And also buried following the Sunset Memorial Garden Cemetery. Mr. Scott, 74 of Jackson, passed away Monday, July the 6th, at the Chadwick Nursing Home.
0: But you know what that choir director told him? He said, "Old man, you too old to sing in this choir.

0: Also friendly service for Miss Sheila Robinson will help Friday, July the 17th, 11 a.m. at the Fifth Street Baptist Church with the Bishop W.C. Brown official wedding. Also burial followed in the Forest Lawn Cemetery. Miss Robinson, 63, of Meridian, passed away on Sunday, July the 12th at the Baptist Anatomical Medical Center. Also, this day, we're on that Thursday, July the 16th, from 6:30 to 7:30 p.m. at the Burying Ground Funeral Home, O.P. Chapel. Next Sunday morning, and they knew that the old man wasn't sitting in the corner. And they went on back to church that next Sunday morning. And they knew that the old man still wasn't sitting in the corner. Also, funeral service for Mr. Calvin Hall Jr. will help Saturday, July the 18th, at 2 p.m. at the Burying Ground Funeral Home, O.P. Chapel. And also buried following the Good Hope Baptist Church Cemetery in Russell, Mississippi. Mr. Hall, 43 of Meridian, passed away Sunday, July the 5th at the Forest General Hospital in Hattiesburg, Mississippi. Did anybody see no man? Look at here. Is anybody heard from no man? Finally, also in the passing of Miss Sylvia D. Carter, the family liked you. Announced that there will be no service for her at this time. Miss Carter, 57 from Chihuahua, Mississippi, passed away on Wednesday, July the 15th at the Baptist Anderson Regional Medical Center.
1: Hallelujah. Hallelujah.
0: You know what? By the time. Also, funeral service for Mr. Eugene Arrington Jr. There will be no surge for him at this time. The family wished to honor his life in private. And an old man's voice began to talk. Mr. Arrington, 57, Shibuto, passed away on Friday, July the 3rd at the Baptist Anderson Regional Medical Center. This choir that I sing with
1: now. He said, we don't have to wait until Sunday morning to sing. But
0: yeah. Also, funeral service for Miss Carolyn Davis will be held Saturday, July the 25th, 11 a.m. at the West Mount Moriah Baptist Church with Pastor Odell Hopkins, official wedding. Also buried with the old West Mount Moriah Cemetery. Miss Davis, 88 of Meridian, passed away on Thursday, July the 16th at the Trent Health and Rehabilitation Center. And also this day, we'll be here on that Friday, July the 24th from 5 to 6 p.m. to Burying Ground Funeral, Opie Chapel. If y'all don't mind, gonna let daddy tell you what he's saying.

0: Also, funeral service for Mr. Jonathan Weems will be held Saturday, July the 25th at 11 a.m. at the Burial Ground Funeral OP Chapel, Quitman Chapel, with the Reverend Willie Kingslow, and also buried with fallen in the Friendship Cemetery. In Vicksburg, Mississippi, Mr. Weems, 83 of Shibuda, passed away on Saturday, July the 11th at his residence. Also, funeral will be held 1 hour prior to the service.
1: When we get there, what I like about it.
0: Also, range incomplete for Miss Jasmine R. Daniels at the Berrien Garden Funeral Home. Miss Daniel, 33 of Gainesville, passed away on Thursday, July the 16th at the Baptist Anderson Regional Medical Center.
1: But I'm talking about when we get there, everybody's going to get together. No more jealousy. No more hatred. No more.
0: Those are your announcements from Berrien Garden Funeral Home. 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
1: Can I let daddy sing? Can I let daddy sing? 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Let me hear you say, yeah.
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Coming up next.

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9: The oil I need. Yeah.

thee. And in the tradition that I grew up in, everybody say, yeah. Yes. Yeah.

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Yeah. Yeah, yeah, yeah, yeah, yeah. Yeah. Cut out the music. Come on. Yeah. Come on. 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

0: in the grave. 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Oh, they made old death behave. Come on. Oh, that's enough to give him some praise. Come on.
1: Good night.
0: You got something to thank him for this morning. You owe it to him. Come on.
2: If I'm gonna be famous for something, wanna be famous for loving you.
1: What you got, Mike?
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But I never will forget one evening after a doctor's appointment. The doctor had told her that diabetes was taking her sight. As a matter of fact, they told her that she was legally blind.

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1: You know, I'm thinking about what God has done for me. Well, and I thank him tonight for this recording. Because down through the years, we've had to go through so many trouble trials in our lives. And some of the same guys you see here tonight were not the same one was here some years ago. And God's still been good to me.
2: Yes.
1: And let me tell you something, if I don't get a chance to do nothing past this night,
2: well,
1: I'm gonna take right now and tell God thank you for what you've done for me. It made no difference what somebody say about you. If you know you got Christ in your life, it don't make no difference. They can talk about you, scandalize you. I wish I could get a little help up here in this place tonight. It don't make no difference if you know you got Christ in your life. If you know you got him, without a doubt you got him. Raise one hand.

0: Listen, listen. It hadn't been good always.
1: Well,
0: I haven't been right always. But God's been there always. All the time. And I think about every time I turn around.
2: Oh, come on, Dean. Come on, Dean.
0: Lord,
2: what are you doing, boy?
0: Keep blessing me. Oh, hallelujah.

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He'll turn it around. 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
1: Good morning, Meridian and surrounding areas.
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Willie Anthony Jr. Happy belated birthday to you, boy. Celebrating birthday on July the 10th. I got one coming up this month, too. Matter of fact, next Sunday. I tell you what, y'all got to stick around with me. I got some backpacks full of school supplies. Gift cards to give away. Oh, you got to stay tuned.

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4: All right, we got to do some announcements real quick. All right, to reveal House of Prayer Holiness Church annual birthday bash is going to take place on today. That's right, Sunday, July the 19th, 3 p.m. The guest speaker will be the Elder Charles Goodwin of the Jerusalem Full Gospel out of DeSoto, Mississippi. Pastor is Elder Mary L. Ratcliffe. Also, don't forget about Belmont Baptist Church, 906 Depot Hill Street in DeKalb, Mississippi. Celebrate Pastor Kevin Temple and Lady Marquita Temple. 12th year anniversary. That's going to take place on today at 2 p.m. Oh, the guest speaker will be Pastor Perry Fletcher of the Greater New Fellowship, Missionary Baptist Church out of Brandon, Mississippi. Yours truly will be the host. I'll be up there with them on this afternoon. DeKalb, get ready. Also, the Greater Progressive Mount Pleasant Missionary Baptist Church, 4104 40th Avenue, invite you to their Praise and Prayer Annual Men's Day program. That's going to take place on today at 3 p.m. The theme is A Hidden Treasure. Pastor Robert Hobson is your pastor. Pickens Memorial Church of the Nazarene Vacation Bible School starts this Wednesday, July 22nd, all the way up to Saturday, July 25th. 6 p.m. to 8 p.m. Everyone is invited. Pastor Diane Bonner is your pastor. All right, New Beginning Church of the New Covenant Ministry. That's 415 43rd Avenue, right here in the city of Meridian. 44th Pastor Appreciation. Going to kick out July the 22nd. That's Wednesday night, all the way through Saturday, July 25th. 7 p.m. nightly. Then on that Saturday, and the climax on July 25th at 2 p.m. with the Bishop F.R. Traylor of the New Life Christian Center, Ashland, Alabama. Pastor Ed Bishop Lorenzo and First Lady Mary Nelly. Make sure you go out and support that over there. All right, Fabulous Praise present Femtech, some of the best female quartets in your area. This is going to take place this Saturday, July 25th, 6 p.m. Some of the groups are Wings of Faith out of Waynesboro, the McDonald's Sisters out of Meridian, the Purpose out of Waynesboro, New Dimension out of Laurel, along with the Fabulous Praise Gospel Singers at the Triumph Church and Kingdom Church right there in Laurel. That's 125 Chestnut Street, Laurel, Mississippi. All right, Mount Zion Missionary Baptist Church. That's 236 John Patrick Road, Cunningham, Mississippi. Homecoming and Revival. Kicks off on Sunday, July the 26th, 11 a.m. to the morning service. Then the revival starts on Monday, July 27th. Goes all the way up to July 29th, that Wednesday, 7 p.m. nightly. Got different speakers each night.

0: Pastor Ears, Pastor Jermaine Jones, it's your pastor. All right, Power Temple Pentecost Church, Enterprise, Mississippi, presents their Men's Day. It's going to take place Saturday, August the 8th at 1 p.m. The guest speaker will be Apostle C.J. Baker. Minister Anthony Evans Jr. is the event coordinator, Pastor Bishop Anthony Evans Sr. All right, Malcolm Baptist Church, that's 4126 York Road, Lauderdale, Mississippi. Invite you to their revival starting on August the 10th through the 13th, 7:15 p.m. nightly, with the Reverend James McGee will be the guest speaker from the Pine Grove Baptist Church out of Bailey, Mississippi. Then on that Sunday, August the 9th at 2:30, they got Reverend James Granger out of Union Baptist Church out of Scuba, Mississippi. We'll kick it off. So make sure you go and support them up there in Lauderdale. That's Pastor Grover Mosley, Sister Faye Mosley. Also homecoming, program four. Mount Pleasant Missionary Baptist Church out of Shucktown, Mississippi, where Pastor James Clayton is the pastor. Starting on that Sunday, August the 2nd at 2 p.m., then we have Minister Kenny Wooten, who will be the guest speaker. Then the revival kicks off on that Monday, August the 3rd, through that Wednesday, August the 5th. Yours truly, Pastor Willie Ray Clark, will be the guest speaker for the week. And no program starts at 7 p.m. nightly. Pastor James Clayton is your pastor. Also, Pleasant Grove Missionary Baptist Church. Homecoming, church anniversary, and revival. Kicks off on Sunday, August the 2nd at 2 p.m. And then Monday through that Wednesday, August the 5th, 7 p.m. Guest speaker for the homecoming will be Pastor Bernardo Hopkins of the New Prospect Baptist Church, Savoy, Mississippi. Then during the revival, Pastor Kenny Vaughn, Mount Olive Baptist Church out of Lauderdale, Mississippi, will be the guest speaker. Also, Mount Nebo Missionary Baptist Church Fall Revival kicks off on Sunday, August the 2nd at 2:30 p.m. We'll be the guest speaker. We'll be Pastor Jalen Huntley. And then on Monday, August the 3rd through Wednesday, August the 5th, guest speaker will be the Reverend Jermaine Inge. We'll be the speaker for the week. Pastor Marvin Dixon is your pastor. All right, those are your announcements. Make sure you go ahead and support those programs in your area. All right, guess what? I got to do. I got to give away another backpack. Gift card. All right, this time I'm going to bump it up a little bit. Caller number 10. You can win right here with your friends on the beat. Hit me up, caller number 10.
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Kicks off today. Our church is located at 500 North Thompson Avenue, Quitman, Mississippi, for the Reverend Travell McLaughlin. It's a pastor. The theme is Restore the Altar, 2 Chronicles 7:14. Guest speaker on today will be the Reverend Willie Kingslow, pastor of the Shibuda Parish. That kicks off at 2:30. City Grow AME Church, Quitman, Mississippi. And then on that Monday night through Wednesday night, they got the Reverend Clinton Magruder, pastor of St. Mary Baptist Church, 7:15 nightly, Monday through Wednesday, in that revival down at Shady Grove. Y'all go check them out.

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2: All right, Ms. Patsy Elford, H.B. Elford. That sends out to you all this morning. Also, Mr. Apple Clark and family, we want to send out to you this morning.
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Radio station is on 95 days of summer, 95.1 to beat. I tell you what, been a blessed day on today. I say congratulations to all the backpack winners, Miss Leggett, Miss Bramley. Y'all just gotta stay tuned to next week. We're gonna give away some more. I wanna say good morning to the Davis, Evans, and the Bronson family. Good morning, Miss Mary Evans. I gotta get out of here. I gotta head up Highway 39. Depot Hill Street. DeKalb, Mississippi. Belma. We're headed that way. I'm past the Temple anniversary on this afternoon, 2 o'clock.

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0: A-Rod, I'm ballin', but I'm loyal. 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
8: 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Every day, one thought haunts you. What if I stop? A 2026 British Medical Journal study says you'll gain every pound back four times faster. So what now? There is an answer. Alex Gone patented hypnosis. The Journal of the American Medical Association says adding behavior therapy to GLP-1s produces nearly three times the results than GLP-1s alone. Hypnosis is behavior therapy concentrated, and Alex Gone hypnosis is the only U.S. patented hypnosis proven useful by the U.S. Patent Office. 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

under my coat. High heels, they was knee high, and my legs was gripping that throat. You told me this, and I quote, cause we. You said your stuff got me strung out, it's like. 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

0: fan. 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
0: You're kicking it with Meridian's number one for hip-hop and R&B. 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

came from. 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
3: That boy right here.

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0: Meridian and surrounding areas. It's Adrian Cross Phillips, a member of the Queen City Collaborators, here to invite you to Level Up 2026. 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
1: Yeah, remix. 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
0: Yeah.
1: Came about to know it, ain't see it. All that other dropping, you can keep it. 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
1: A couple years straight, thought that was it. 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
3: 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What if I stop? A 2026 British Medical Journal study says you'll gain every pound back four times faster. So what now? 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Alex Gone patented hypnosis. The Journal of the American Medical Association says adding behavior therapy to GLP-1s produces nearly three times the results than GLP-1s alone. Hypnosis is behavior therapy concentrated, and Alex Gone hypnosis is the only U.S. patented hypnosis proven useful by the U.S. Patent Office. 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

0: put me in a place on the map, cause I'm him. 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Ballin' hard on another hemisphere. Somebody tell them people Mr. Hem is here.
1: Whoa, whoa, whoa, whoa, whoa, whoa.
0: Mr. Hem is here.
1: Whoa, whoa, whoa, whoa, whoa, whoa.
0: Mr. Hem.
2: 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You did it. The Beat is proud of you and wishing you much continued success, all right? 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
2: Grosky, you know what I'm saying? 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
11: I heard what you said through the grapevine. Funny thing about your problems, they ain't mine. 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Getting religious with it. Time crossing these state lines. Working hard through the late nights. 20 seconds.

grapevine. Funny thing about your problems, they ain't mine. 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Getting religious with it, how I'm crossing these state lines. 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

HBCUs in the SIP. Jackson State, Alcorn, Mississippi Valley, Tougaloo College, and Russ College. We representing for you right now. 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

0: 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All my from Memphis still allowed to call me Mr. Pooh. Seven forms, rose gold, my first day out, damn fool. Brr, brr, brr.
1: 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Meridian and surrounding areas. It's time to get ready to go back to school.
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0: 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We Meridian's number one for hip-hop and R&B. 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